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1: Yes, yes, you sure are. Isn't that a beautiful rendition of Picture in a Frame by the Irish King of Country, Mick Flavin, one of Mo Bandy's famous songs, made famous by Mo and the Bandy, but a lot of people sing that song, and it's a beautiful song. And Randy Travis with I Won't Need You Anymore, and if you will love that song, the album is called Always and Forever. Mr. Dusty Diesel and Dreaming, going out to my best friend, the dude, yes, Mr. Dantwine. So I hope you enjoyed that one as well. Diesel and Dreaming, he's a big truckie. And Lindsay Butler, God's Garden of Love. Mr. M. Haggard coming up for you now with Kentucky Gambler.

she's gone. You better go on home, Kentucky gambler. 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And with a money-hungry fever, I played on. 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
1: 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Mr. Cash, J. Cash, there with I Got Stripes, and Jenny Fricky with Do Me With Love, Ashley Munro, Like a Rose, and of course, Mr. Haggard with Kentucky Gambler, right here on 60BY 97.9 FM. 26 after 8, going right through to 10 o'clock. 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
1: Yes, you sure are. Kimberly Gold there, all the way from Halls Creek with Nature's Beauty, and Benning Brothers with Jill and Muddy featuring Stan Rogers, and Mr. Fletcher with Limbs from a Different Tree, and Ginger Cox with Music Box Dancer, a beautiful song. Old Hands coming up for you now by Adam Brandt. And it's 8:41 going right through till 10 o'clock on the Saturday Country Bumpkin Show.

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1: Yes, you sure are. And Black Hawk there with Big Guitar, Dirk Bentley with Forget About You, and the Dead Ringer Band, I Wish It Would Rain. Adam Brand there with Old Hands, right here on 6DBY, 97.9 FM. Well, time just seems to fly when you're having a lot of fun. But a big shout out now going out to Mark and Tanya Benbaka, John and Noreen Lee, Ginny and Murray Cox, Mrs. Ross, and Brother JW and Broom, Stephen Victor, Yabra Bamba, Mim, Julie, and to Yago, Danny Calwan, and Yago and Sis in Jimlogurang, and to Sis Liz and BJ, and all my family in Bijadanga, Beelway, Jarigan, and Arilun, and Parabadu, and of course to number one fan, Saline, and all the Cox family. A little bit of Bellamy Brothers coming up now. Do you love as good as you look? And it's going to take us to the top of the hour.

0: Yeah, there you go. A little bit of Bellamy Brothers there from Do You Love As Good As You Look, and taking us now, coming up to the top of the hour. And so we're going to go now to the third hour. Hope you enjoyed the first and second hour of country music right here on 6DBY 97.9 FM.
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2: 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Of course, the show is the Country Bumpkin Show, 6DBY 97.9 FM, broadcasting to all the countrymen right across the Kimberley, right across the

0: Hi, I'm Gordon Marshall. I've got some great country music for you today, right here on 6DBY, 97.9 FM, Bungardy Radio, on the Saturday Country Bumpkin Show. 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
1: Yes, you sure can listen to some great country music right here on 6DBY. It's a couple of minutes after 9, going right through to 10. We've got some great stuff coming up for you. And first one will be coming up is the Binning Brothers with Rosita. And this one's a request to wishing everyone a... wishing everyone a happy NAIDOC. Deadly NAIDOC week for this week from Sisley's and your BJ. So hope you guys out there are all listening. And it's an instrumental by the Binning Brothers. Rosita going out to Sis and BJ, and also to everyone, wishing everyone a deadly NAIDOC week.

0: Are you interested in joining a run club? 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
2: Yes, you sure are. And there was some Randy Travis, Storms of Life, Mick Flavin with Going Home Again, and that was live on stage in Donegal, and Mr. Dusty there, the land he called his own, and Rosita from the Benning Brothers, and that was a big shout-out going out to Sis and BJ, and also a deadly NAIDOC week to everybody out there. Got a bit of Martina McBride now, Cry on the Shoulder of the Road.

0: 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Ross River virus detected in Fitzroy Crossing. WA Health is urging residents and travellers to Fitzroy Crossing to avoid mosquito bites after this season's first detection of Ross River virus in mosquitoes. The virus was detected as part of the Department of Health Mosquito Surveillance Program. 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
1: Yes, you sure are. Doug Bruce there with Coffee Road, George Strait, The Fire Can't Put Out. Alan Jackson there with Chasing This Neon Rainbow, and Martina McBride with Cry on the Shoulder of the Road. Yes, and Brad Little one out there with the Ross River Virus fan in Fitzroy Crossing. So everyone, I was over there yesterday, so hopefully for a couple of days, but I've never seen any mosquitoes anyway. Might be lucky for me. Wow. 29 after 9, going right through 10 o'clock here on the Saturday Country Bumpkin Show. Hope you're enjoying the country music so far. A bit of Angus and Cammy Smith coming up now with Stock Camp Blues. Grab a guitar, strum along.

0: The Luma bus service runs Tuesday and Thursday in school term. They depart Luma at 8 a.m. and later on in the afternoon depart Derby at 11:30 a.m. For adults, it is $60 with same-day return being $90. For children, it is $40 and same-day return being $60. And finally, for infants, it is $20.
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1: Yes, you sure are listening to the Saturday Country Bumpkin Show. Good Old Days by Fitzroy Express, a beautiful old song. And Ginger Cox with You'll Always Be Special to Me. Troy Cassidaly with Dream Out Loud. And Angus and Cammie Smith with Stock Camp Blues. A little bit of indigenous country there from all around the state in Pilbara. So I hope Kimberly and... Wow, time just seemed to fly. We're having fun, but... It don't last long, then it's 3 hours. But still got 20 minutes of country music coming your way, so sit back, relax, and listen to Foster and Allen going out to number one fan and all the golden oldies with a old track called Take These Chains From My Heart.

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1: Yes, Mr. Hank Adair with Big City Mo Bandy. Hank William, you wrote my life. And Heidi Haig there with a song called, I'll try and pronounce it, Skellia D. Elverton Mott. yes, it's a German name for a song, but it's a great country song as well. And Foster and Allen with For the Golden Oldies would take these chains from my heart and set me free. That brings us to the top of the hour, and I'm going to now start off with a little bit of Peter Brandy to take us to the top of the hour. And thanks everyone for listening to the Saturday Country Bumpkin Show right here on 6DBY 97.9 FM. And I'll be back next Saturday to play some more great country music for you. So I'll leave you at Peter Brandy and Seek Ye First. Bit of a gospel instrumental.

0: Hey there, Harrison Peterson here from NIRS News, coming to you from the lands of the Yuggera and Turrbal peoples. Telstra has no record of a failed 000 call that's been linked to a death in South Australia. Police in regional South Australia have contacted the family of a person who died in a regional hospital on Wednesday. South Australian police were first made aware of it in a social media post from Liberal Senator Kerrion Little. Telstra's Chief Financial Officer, Michael Ackland, says a detailed review has found no evidence of the call.
1: To date, we can see no record of calls from those numbers accessing Telstra's mobile network to call 000, and more broadly, no record of any calls from those numbers to the 000 platform. We've also confirmed there were no active outages affecting the local area at the time, and our records show good mobile signal strength at that location.
0: Issues with the Northern Territory's government's governance, child protection reforms, and concerns over transparency have led to the resignation of the Territory's Children's Commissioner. Larrakia woman and former Crown Prosecutor Shalina Musk made the announcement yesterday. She says she was sidelined by the NT government as it announced changes to the child protection system, including changes to the Aboriginal Child Placement Principle, which aims to put Indigenous children in out-of-home care with Indigenous families. Ms. Musk says the changes to child protection in the Territory need to be grounded in evidence and informed by people with frontline experience. The federal government says it's been a record week for Australia's international relationships. This week has seen Prime Minister Anthony Albanese visiting his counterparts in the Pacific and meeting with India's PM Narendra Modi in Melbourne. Foreign Affairs Minister Penny Wong has told the ABC it's important for Australia to forge stronger relationships with its allies.
2: This week really was a landmark week for Australian foreign policy. You saw a new alliance being announced in Fiji when the Prime Minister visited there. We saw our alliance with Papua New Guinea come into force, and now we have many agreements about all the work we are doing together with India as a consequence of the Indian Prime Minister's visit.
0: During Mr. Modi's visit, India agreed to send the remains of a First Nations ancestor back to its traditional owners, and Australia has announced it will be sending culturally significant items back to the South Asian nation. A program that helps young Indigenous women find careers in science, technology, engineering, and mathematics has been nominated for a National NAIDOC Award. Kalkadoon woman Kim Dybul is the executive manager of the CSIRO's Young Indigenous Women's STEM Academy. She says the academy's made a difference for hundreds of young women.
3: Well, we're very proud to say that we've actually got just very close to 700 young women, because we're just writing up our final reports at the moment. There's been 700 young women that have been a part of the STEM Academy so far. We've had over 132 young women who have graduated from university and are doing various things with that. Some of them are going on to actually study their masters and their PhDs, and some are just going straight into industry. And some are actually working for different community organisations as well.
0: The Academy is up for the Innovation Award alongside 17 by 16 CDP Youth Collective and Bars Behind Me. In soccer, France has beaten Morocco 2-0 to advance to the semi-finals of the World Cup. French star Kylian Mbappe opened the scoring with his 8th goal in this year's tournament.
4: Mbappe! Simply irrepressible! 20 World Cup goals for Kylian Mbappe.
0: France will play the winner of tomorrow's quarterfinal between Spain and Belgium in the semifinals. In tennis, it'll be a Czech women's final at Wimbledon. Karolina Muchová defeated America's Coco Gauff in their semifinal 2-6, 6-1, 7-6, while Linda Noskova defeated the Ukraine's Marta Kostyuk in straight sets 6-4, 6-4 in the other semi-final. And in the AFL, the Fremantle Dockers beat the Sydney Swans in last night's top-of-the-ladder match in Perth. The Dockers kicked 9 goals in the final quarter to win 15-21-111 to 10-13-73. And that's been the latest from NIRS News.
5: This is Mabu Yaru Ngamga. Brings you the word of the day from the Yaru language, traditional owners of the Broome area.
6: Ngaji mingan, ngai nilawal baat. Nganan yoyu the word of the day. The word of the day is galbu. Galbu is the Yarra word for on top or up. Galbu. We can say it like this. Galbu ngandara. Galbu ngandara. Galbu ngandara means go up. Galbu. Thank you for listening. Kalia mabu.
5: That was word of the day from the Yarra language. The traditional owners of the Broome area.
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0: Say you got a lot of love, I can use a ton. 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

0: Hey there, Harrison Peterson here from NIRS News, coming to you from the lands of the Yuggera and Turrbal peoples. Telstra has no record of a failed 000 call that's been linked to a death in South Australia. Police in regional South Australia have contacted the family of a person who died in a regional hospital on Wednesday. South Australian police were first made aware of it in a social media post from Liberal Senator Kerrion Little. Telstra's Chief Financial Officer, Michael Ackland, says a detailed review has found no evidence of the call.
1: To date, we can see no record of calls from those numbers accessing Telstra's mobile network to call 000, and more broadly, no record of any calls from those numbers to the 000 platform. We've also confirmed there were no active outages affecting the local area at the time, and our records show good mobile signal strength at that location.
0: Issues with the Northern Territory's government's governance, child protection reforms, and concerns over transparency have led to the resignation of the Territory's Children's Commissioner. Larrakia woman and former Crown Prosecutor Shalina Musk made the announcement yesterday. She says she was sidelined by the NT government as it announced changes to the child protection system, including changes to the Aboriginal Child Placement Principle, which aims to put Indigenous children in out-of-home care with Indigenous families. Ms. Musk says the changes to child protection in the Territory need to be grounded in evidence and informed by people with frontline experience. The federal government says it's been a record week for Australia's international relationships. This week has seen Prime Minister Anthony Albanese visiting his counterparts in the Pacific and meeting with India's PM Narendra Modi in Melbourne. Foreign Affairs Minister Penny Wong has told the ABC it's important for Australia to forge stronger relationships with its allies.
2: Yeah, this week really was a landmark week for Australian foreign policy. You saw a new alliance being announced in Fiji when the Prime Minister visited there. We saw our alliance with Papua New Guinea come into force, and now we have many agreements about all the work we are doing together with India as a consequence of the Indian Prime Minister's visit.
0: During Mr. Modi's visit, India agreed to send the remains of a First Nations ancestor back to its traditional owners, and Australia has announced it will be sending culturally significant items back to the South Asian nation. A program that helps young Indigenous women find careers in science, technology, engineering, and mathematics has been nominated for a National NAIDOC Award. Kalkadoon woman Kim Dybul is the executive manager of the CSIRO's Young Indigenous Women's STEM Academy. She says the academy's made a difference for hundreds of young women.
3: Well, we're very proud to say that we've actually got just very close to 700 young women, because we're just writing up our final reports at the moment. There's been 700 young women that have been a part of the STEM Academy so far. We've had over 132 young women who have graduated from university and doing various things with that. Some of them are going on to actually study their masters and their PhDs, and some are just going straight into industry. And some are actually working for different community organisations as well.
0: The Academy is up for the Innovation Award alongside 17 by 16 CDP Youth Collective and Bars Behind Me. In soccer, France has beaten Morocco 2-0 to advance to the semi-finals of the World Cup. French star Kylian Mbappe opened the scoring with his 8th goal in this year's tournament.
4: Mbappe! Simply irrepressible! 20 World Cup goals for Kylian Mbappe.
0: France will play the winner of tomorrow's quarterfinal between Spain and Belgium in the semifinals. In tennis, it'll be a Czech women's final at Wimbledon. Karolina Muchová defeated America's Coco Gauff in their semifinal 2-6, 6-1, 7-6, while Linda Noskova defeated the Ukraine's Marta Kostyuk in straight sets 6-4, 6-4 in the other semi-final. And in the AFL, the Fremantle Dockers beat the Sydney Swans in last night's top of the ladder match in Perth. The Dockers kicked 9 goals in the final quarter to win 15-21-111 to 10-13-73. And that's been the latest from NIRS News.
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0: Hey there, Harrison Peterson here from NIRS News, coming to you from the lands of the Yuggera and Turrbal peoples. Telstra has no record of a failed 000 call that's been linked to a death in South Australia. Police in regional South Australia have contacted the family of a person who died in a regional hospital on Wednesday. South Australian police were first made aware of it in a social media post from Liberal Senator Kerrion Little. Telstra's Chief Financial Officer, Michael Ackland, says a detailed review has found no evidence of the call.
1: To date, we can see no record of calls from those numbers accessing Telstra's mobile network to call 000, and more broadly, no record of any calls from those numbers to the 000 platform. We've also confirmed there were no active outages affecting the local area at the time, and our records show good mobile signal strength at that location.
0: Issues with the Northern Territory's government's governance, child protection reforms and concerns over transparency have led to the resignation of the Territory's Children's Commissioner. Larrakia woman and former Crown Prosecutor Shalina Musk made the announcement yesterday. She says she was sidelined by the NT government as it announced changes to the child protection system, including changes to the Aboriginal Child Placement Principle, which aims to put Indigenous children in out-of-home care with Indigenous families. Ms Musk says the changes to child protection in the Territory need to be grounded in evidence and informed by people with frontline experience. The federal government says it's been a record week for Australia's international relationships. This week has seen Prime Minister Anthony Albanese visiting his counterparts in the Pacific and meeting with India's PM Narendra Modi in Melbourne. Foreign Affairs Minister Penny Wong has told the ABC it's important for Australia to forge stronger relationships with its allies.
2: Yeah, this week really was a landmark week for Australian foreign policy. You saw a new alliance being announced in Fiji when the Prime Minister visited there. We saw our alliance with Papua New Guinea come into force, and now we have many agreements about all the work we are doing together with India as a consequence of the Indian Prime Minister's visit.
0: During Mr. Modi's visit, India agreed to send the remains of a First Nations ancestor back to its traditional owners, and Australia has announced it will be sending culturally significant items back to the South Asian nation. A program that helps young Indigenous women find careers in science, technology, engineering, and mathematics has been nominated for a National NAIDOC Award. Kalkadoon woman Kim Dybul is the executive manager of the CSIRO's Young Indigenous Women's STEM Academy. She says the academy's made a difference for hundreds of young women.
3: Well, we're very proud to say that we've actually got just very close to 700 young women, because we're just writing up our final reports at the moment. There's been 700 young women that have been a part of the STEM Academy so far. We've had over 132 young women who have graduated from university and doing various things with that. Some of them are going on to actually study their masters and their PhDs, and some are just going straight into industry. And some are actually working for different community organisations as well.
0: The Academy is up for the Innovation Award alongside 17 by 16 CDP Youth Collective and Bars Behind Me. In soccer, France has beaten Morocco 2-0 to advance to the semi-finals of the World Cup. French star Kylian Mbappe opened the scoring with his 8th goal in this year's tournament.
4: Mbappe! Simply irrepressible! 20 World Cup goals for Kylian Mbappe.
0: France will play the winner of tomorrow's quarterfinal between Spain and Belgium in the semifinals. In tennis, it'll be a Czech women's final at Wimbledon. Karolina Muchová defeated America's Coco Gauff in their semifinal 2-6, 6-1, 7-6, while Linda Noskova defeated the Ukraine's Marta Kostyuk in straight sets 6-4, 6-4 in the other semi-final. And in the AFL, the Fremantle Dockers beat the Sydney Swans in last night's top-of-the-ladder match in Perth. The Dockers kicked 9 goals in the final quarter to win 15-21-111 to 10-13-73. And that's been the latest from NIRS News.
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0: 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Justice, here we come.
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coming just to keep my sad thoughts to myself. It didn't help, I didn't share with no one else. Felt like I'm alone in a cell. Didn't know the domain in my brain where I dwell was soon to become my jail. I couldn't tell. Well, the anxiety in my body at night when I sleep made me feel like I fell to the pits of hell. I'd sell an arm, a leg, or even just give it to revisit childhood, or

0: Hey there, Harrison Peterson here from NIRS News, coming to you from the lands of the Yuggera and Turrbal peoples. Telstra has no record of a failed 000 call that's been linked to a death in South Australia. Police in regional South Australia have contacted the family of a person who died in a regional hospital on Wednesday. South Australian police were first made aware of it in a social media post from Liberal Senator Kerrion Little. Telstra's Chief Financial Officer, Michael Ackland, says a detailed review has found no evidence of the call.
1: To date, we can see no record of calls from those numbers accessing Telstra's mobile network to call 000, and more broadly, no record of any calls from those numbers to the 000 platform. We've also confirmed there were no active outages affecting the local area at the time, and our records show good mobile signal strength at that location.
0: Issues with the Northern Territory's government's governance, child protection reforms and concerns over transparency have led to the resignation of the Territory's Children's Commissioner. Larrakia woman and former Crown Prosecutor Shalina Musk made the announcement yesterday. She says she was sidelined by the NT government as it announced changes to the child protection system, including changes to the Aboriginal Child Placement Principle, which aims to put Indigenous children in out-of-home care with Indigenous families. Ms. Musk says the changes to child protection in the Territory need to be grounded in evidence and informed by people with frontline experience. The federal government says it's been a record week for Australia's international relationships. This week has seen Prime Minister Anthony Albanese visiting his counterparts in the Pacific and meeting with India's PM Narendra Modi in Melbourne. Foreign Affairs Minister Penny Wong has told the ABC it's important for Australia to forge stronger relationships with its allies.
2: This week really was a landmark week for Australian foreign policy. You saw a new alliance being announced in Fiji when the Prime Minister visited there. We saw our alliance with Papua New Guinea come into force, and now we have many agreements about all the work we are doing together with India as a consequence of the Indian Prime Minister's visit.
0: During Mr. Modi's visit, India agreed to send the remains of a First Nations ancestor back to its traditional owners, and Australia has announced it will be sending culturally significant items back to the South Asian nation. A program that helps young Indigenous women find careers in science, technology, engineering, and mathematics has been nominated for a National NAIDOC Award. Kalkadoon woman Kim Dybul is the executive manager of the CSIRO's Young Indigenous Women's STEM Academy. She says the academy's made a difference for hundreds of young women.
3: Well, we're very proud to say that we've actually got just very close to 700 young women, because we're just writing up our final reports at the moment. There's been 700 young women that have been a part of the STEM Academy so far. We've had over 132 young women who have graduated from university and doing various things with that. Some of them are going on to actually study their masters and their PhDs, and some are just going straight into industry. And some are actually working for different community organisations as well.
0: The Academy is up for the Innovation Award alongside 17 by 16 CDP Youth Collective and Bars Behind Me. In soccer, France has beaten Morocco 2-0 to advance to the semi-finals of the World Cup. French star Kylian Mbappe opened the scoring with his 8th goal in this year's tournament.
4: Mbappe! Simply irrepressible! 20 World Cup goals for Kylian Mbappe.
0: France will play the winner of tomorrow's quarterfinal between Spain and Belgium in the semifinals. In tennis, it'll be a Czech women's final at Wimbledon. Karolina Muchová defeated America's Coco Gauff in their semifinal 2-6, 6-1, 7-6, while Linda Noskova defeated the Ukraine's Marta Kostyuk in straight sets 6-4, 6-4 in the other semi-final. And in the AFL, the Fremantle Dockers beat the Sydney Swans in last night's top-of-the-ladder match in Perth. The Dockers kicked 9 goals in the final quarter to win 15-21-111 to 10-13-73. And that's been the latest from NIRS News.
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0: Hey, you mob. Here's what'll happen when you call 13 Yarn.
1: 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This is 13 Yarn. 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

0: just one kid. He start him up na schooling. Langa kindergarten, before primary, that and they call him pre-primary. Or the jan last pala year, year 7. Langa the jan next pala year na 2027. But like I said, he time now to take him that lad kid. Langa your close up one, local, public school, and enroll him but them pala now. You gotta do him but this lad thing na before the jan day, Friday, the 24th of July. The jan kind schooling na proper good one education. He give him but yours one kid lang him own bala life. Proper good way is got to start him up in bala life. To catch him but more bala thing bla you sabi. Talk lang yours close one local the jan public school. Or find him but na lang a daran internet lang a computer. The jan na education.wa.edu.au and search him but na palang a the jan word wangi enroll. Dejan Wangi na e message spoken Wangi Aboriginal Interpreting WA from Daran WA Government Dejan station sponsor
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and the Dows from Fremantle. When we come to Broome, there's only one station we listen to. That's 99.7 Radio Gulari. Good vibe all the time.

0: Hey there, Harrison Peterson here from NIRS News, coming to you from the lands of the Yuggera and Turrbal peoples. Telstra has no record of a failed 000 call that's been linked to a death in South Australia. Police in regional South Australia have contacted the family of a person who died in a regional hospital on Wednesday. South Australian police were first made aware of it in a social media post from Liberal Senator Kerrion Little. Telstra's Chief Financial Officer, Michael Ackland, says a detailed review has found no evidence of the call.
1: To date, we can see no record of calls from those numbers accessing Telstra's mobile network to call 000, and more broadly, no record of any calls from those numbers to the 000 platform. We've also confirmed there were no active outages affecting the local area at the time, and our records show good mobile signal strength at that location.
0: Issues with the Northern Territory's government's governance, child protection reforms and concerns over transparency have led to the resignation of the Territory's Children's Commissioner. Larrakia woman and former Crown Prosecutor Shalina Musk made the announcement yesterday. She says she was sidelined by the NT government as it announced changes to the child protection system, including changes to the Aboriginal Child Placement Principle, which aims to put Indigenous children in out-of-home care with Indigenous families. Ms. Musk says the changes to child protection in the Territory need to be grounded in evidence and informed by people with frontline experience. The federal government says it's been a record week for Australia's international relationships. This week has seen Prime Minister Anthony Albanese visiting his counterparts in the Pacific and meeting with India's PM Narendra Modi in Melbourne. Foreign Affairs Minister Penny Wong has told the ABC it's important for Australia to forge stronger relationships with its allies.
2: Yeah, this week really was a landmark week for Australian foreign policy. You saw a new alliance being announced in Fiji when the Prime Minister visited there. We saw our alliance with Papua New Guinea come into force, and now we have many agreements about all the work we are doing together with India as a consequence of the Indian Prime Minister's visit.
0: During Mr. Modi's visit, India agreed to send the remains of a First Nations ancestor back to its traditional owners, and Australia's announced it will be sending culturally significant items back to the South Asian nation. A program that helps young Indigenous women find careers in science, technology, engineering, and mathematics has been nominated for a National NAIDOC Award. Kalkadoon woman Kim Dybul is the executive manager of the CSIRO's Young Indigenous Women's STEM Academy. She says the academy's made a difference for hundreds of young women.
3: Well, we're very proud to say that we've actually got just very close to 700 young women, because we're just writing up our final reports at the moment. There's been 700 young women that have been a part of the STEM Academy so far. We've had over 132 young women who have graduated from university and are doing various things with that. Some of them are going on to actually study their masters and their PhDs, and some are just going straight into industry. And some are actually working for different community organisations as well.
0: The Academy is up for the Innovation Award alongside 17 by 16 CDP Youth Collective and Bars Behind Me. In soccer, France has beaten Morocco 2-0 to advance to the semi-finals of the World Cup. French star Kylian Mbappe opened the scoring with his 8th goal in this year's tournament.
4: Mbappe! Simply irrepressible! 20 World Cup goals for Kylian Mbappe.
0: France will play the winner of tomorrow's quarterfinal between Spain and Belgium in the semifinals. In tennis, it'll be a Czech women's final at Wimbledon. Karolina Muchová defeated America's Coco Gauff in their semifinal 2-6, 6-1, 7-6, while Linda Noskova defeated the Ukraine's Marta Kostyuk in straight sets 6-4, 6-4 in the other semi-final. And in the AFL, the Fremantle Dockers beat the Sydney Swans in last night's top of the ladder match in Perth. The Dockers kicked 9 goals in the final quarter to win 15-21-111 to 10-13-73. And that's been the latest from NIRS News.
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0: Hey there, Harrison Peterson here from NIRS News, coming to you from the lands of the Yuggera and Turrbal peoples. Telstra has no record of a failed 000 call that's been linked to a death in South Australia. Police in regional South Australia have contacted the family of a person who died in a regional hospital on Wednesday. South Australian police were first made aware of it in a social media post from Liberal Senator Kerrion Little. Telstra's Chief Financial Officer, Michael Ackland, says a detailed review has found no evidence of the call.
1: To date, we can see no record of calls from those numbers accessing Telstra's mobile network to call 000, and more broadly, no record of any calls from those numbers to the 000 platform. We've also confirmed there were no active outages affecting the local area at the time, and our records show good mobile signal strength at that location.
0: Issues with the Northern Territory's government's governance, child protection reforms and concerns over transparency have led to the resignation of the Territory's Children's Commissioner. Larrakia woman and former Crown Prosecutor Shalina Musk made the announcement yesterday. She says she was sidelined by the NT government as it announced changes to the child protection system, including changes to the Aboriginal Child Placement Principle, which aims to put Indigenous children in out-of-home care with Indigenous families. Ms Musk says the changes to child protection in the Territory need to be grounded in evidence and informed by people with frontline experience. The federal government says it's been a record week for Australia's international relationships. This week has seen Prime Minister Anthony Albanese visiting his counterparts in the Pacific and meeting with India's PM Narendra Modi in Melbourne. Foreign Affairs Minister Penny Wong has told the ABC it's important for Australia to forge stronger relationships with its allies.
2: This week really was a landmark week for Australian foreign policy. You saw a new alliance being announced in Fiji when the Prime Minister visited there. We saw our alliance with Papua New Guinea come into force, and now we have many agreements about all the work we are doing together with India as a consequence of the Indian Prime Minister's visit.
0: During Mr. Modi's visit, India agreed to send the remains of a First Nations ancestor back to its traditional owners, and Australia has announced it will be sending culturally significant items back to the South Asian nation. A program that helps young Indigenous women find careers in science, technology, engineering, and mathematics has been nominated for a National NAIDOC Award. Kalkadoon woman Kim Dybul is the executive manager of the CSIRO's Young Indigenous Women's STEM Academy. She says the academy's made a difference for hundreds of young women.
3: Well, we're very proud to say that we've actually got just very close to 700 young women, because we're just writing up our final reports at the moment. There's been 700 young women that have been a part of the STEM Academy so far. We've had over 132 young women who have graduated from university and are doing various things with that. Some of them are going on to actually study their masters and their PhDs, and some are just going straight into industry. And some are actually working for different community organisations as well.
0: The Academy is up for the Innovation Award alongside 17 by 16 CDP Youth Collective and Bars Behind Me. In soccer, France has beaten Morocco 2-0 to advance to the semi-finals of the World Cup. French star Kylian Mbappe opened the scoring with his 8th goal in this year's tournament.
4: Mbappe! Simply irrepressible! 20 World Cup goals for Kylian Mbappe.
0: France will play the winner of tomorrow's quarterfinal between Spain and Belgium in the semifinals. In tennis, it'll be a Czech women's final at Wimbledon. Karolina Muchová defeated America's Coco Gauff in their semifinal 2-6, 6-1, 7-6, while Linda Noskova defeated the Ukraine's Marta Kostyuk in straight sets 6-4, 6-4 in the other semi-final. And in the AFL, the Fremantle Dockers beat the Sydney Swans in last night's top-of-the-ladder match in Perth. The Dockers kicked 9 goals in the final quarter to win 15-21-111 to 10-13-73. And that's been the latest from NIRS News.
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0: 45 RPM, the hit you can't help but sing along to. Rick Nelson and the Stone Canyon Band, Garden Party. The last of 21 top 40 hits in Australia, mostly recorded under the name Ricky Nelson. Major hit maker or one-hit wonder, what would you like to hear this week? Tell us on 1-800-045-RPM. That's 1-800-045-776. Frank's on the line. What's the song that you're after this week?
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0: 45 RPM, reliving the crackle and pop of vinyl's golden era. Midnight Oil put down that weapon. It reached 32 on the national singles chart. If you've just joined us, welcome to 45 RPM. This hour in Lost 45s, Cam plays the original mono single version of an Aussie number one that has never been re-released on an album or compilation in more than 50 years. The only version of the song by this hitmaker is a stereo version, recorded more than a year after it was a hit. And in Aussie Legends, Renee introduces a singer with nearly 20 Aussie hits, who's a classically trained oboe and cor anglais player. And I can tell you, he's an amazing player. How do I know? Many years ago, both of us were selected to represent our schools at State Music Camp. It was a 7 to 10 day intensive camp where we played together in the same orchestra. And even as a teenager, his school was extraordinary and his tone amazing. You'll hear what I mean when we hear him play and sing one of his big hits following an introduction from Renee Geyer. That's next on 45 RPM.
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3: Man of Colours is the best-selling album for the Australian band Icehouse. In fact, it's one of the best-selling Australian albums ever. The project peaked at number one for 11 weeks and sold more than 700,000 copies, a remarkable achievement. Man of Colours spawned multiple singles, including Electric Blue, Crazy, My Obsession, Nothing Too Serious and The Title Cut, which was one of the most unusual songs ever written by an Aussie pop act. Man of Colours features a classical instrument known as the cor anglais, which is similar to an oboe. But what inspired it? Ivor Davies.
4: The Man of Colours is a real story about a real person, Andrew Wyeth. He was the subject of a cover story in American Time magazine in July of last year, and he is apparently the greatest living American painter. He's by now an old man, and he lives out in the country with his wife of 30 or 40 years and is constantly plagued every day by his agents from New York. And so everybody knows what he's painting. And in spite of this fact, he'd managed to conceal for 10 years a collection of 104 paintings that he'd been doing on the sly, all of one girl, and released these paintings to the public. And of course, it was a huge scandal because nobody knew this was going on. Nobody knew who the girl was, and he wasn't saying anything. And I thought it was a fantastic story about a man who painted pictures of a girl, and it was purely for his own benefit. And so that was where the story started.
3: Is the title applicable to you personally as a musical man of colours?
4: A couple of other people have asked me that question, and I probably would have to say yes, purely because what I've always tried to do and what I think the band's material really is its trademark is the number of colours that have come out. A lot of people make their stamp because they have a very distinctive style of music, but usually it operates within a fairly narrow framework. And once you've heard one of their songs, you possibly have heard a lot of their songs. And I have always tried to make the next song completely different. And I hopefully have managed to achieve that, and hopefully that has produced a lot of different musical colours.
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0: 45 RPM and we play the hits that simply refuse to retire. Don't Tear It Down from V-Spy, V-Spy. Coming up, an earworm that's more relevant today than when it was recorded more than 50 years ago. Next, Cam plays the original mono 45 of an Aussie number one that has never been re-released on any album or compilation in more than 50 years. The only version of the song by this hitmaker is a stereo version recorded more than a year after it became a hit, and that's the version most people hear today. We'll play the hit version next on Lost 45s with Cam on 45 RPM.
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3: It's hard to believe this could ever happen, but it did in 1970. Commercial radio stations in Australia, who were in dispute with the music industry, banned songs by Australian, British, European, and New Zealand artists who were signed to major record labels over an issue of pay to play. Acts affected included the Beatles, the Rolling Stones, the Kinks, Free, John Farnham, Russell Morris, Johnny Young, Normie Rowe, the Master's Apprentices, and hundreds more. The ban impacted around 40% of artists normally aired on commercial radio. Aussie acts quickly signed to independent labels such as Martin Erdman's Sydney labels DeMond and Chart Records, and Melbourne's Sparmac and Fable labels. Solo acts including Liv Mason, Hans Poulsen and John Williamson, along with Jigsaw and The Mixtures, soon found themselves on the national charts with a mix of original hits and covers. Liv Mason's cover of Mary Hopkins' Knock Knock Who's There reportedly sold 30,000 copies, with the contralto becoming the first Australian female artist to garner a gold record in Australia. On Lost 45s, the original mono 45. Compilation albums today use the stereo version that she re-recorded 13 months later for the album Live for Life. It's a more muted performance with a near identical tempo and arrangement. I'm Cam for 45 RPM.

our variety. We're playing Australia's greatest hits from the 60s, 70s and 80s. 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

45 RPM, where like a fine wine, songs really do get better with age. The Choir Boys, Run to Paradise, a song that charted in the US 2 years after it did here in Australia, and that was the US mix. Thanks to Cam for today's Lost 45s, Renee for Aussie Legends, Newman for the History of Pop, Wood for the Quiz, as well as Jeff and Frank for your requests. 45 RPM emanates from the Pulse in Geelong and is heard nationally throughout the Community Radio Network. To take us out, this week's Earworm. Now, some songs don't just age, they deepen. And this week, Timmy Thomas's soulful plea, Why Can't We Live Together, feels even more urgent than it did back in 1972. Thomas had been a jazz keyboardist, a one-man band in Miami bars, and a young man watching Walter Cronkite report on the Vietnam carnage when this song poured out of him so quickly. He recorded a demo, took it to the local radio station, and the phones lit up. It's raw with just Thomas, a drum machine and keyboard bass, sparse, haunting and utterly sincere. Thomas was a man who marched with Martin Luther King, singing a plea that you couldn't help but believe. This topped the R&B charts in the US, hit number 3 on the pop charts, and number 6 in Sydney. Timmy Thomas passed in 2022, knowing that his song would outlive him. This week, our Earworm is the version that captures its heartbeat, the War and Peace mix. I'm Wes Jay on behalf of the team. Thanks for sharing part of your day with us on 45 RPM.

0: Hey there, Harrison Peterson here from NIRS News, coming to you from the lands of the Yuggera and Turrbal peoples. Telstra has no record of a failed 000 call that's been linked to a death in South Australia. Police in regional South Australia have contacted the family of a person who died in a regional hospital on Wednesday. South Australian police were first made aware of it in a social media post from Liberal Senator Kerrion Little. Telstra's Chief Financial Officer, Michael Ackland, says a detailed review has found no evidence of the call.
1: To date, we can see no record of calls from those numbers accessing Telstra's mobile network to call 000, and more broadly, no record of any calls from those numbers to the 000 platform. We've also confirmed there were no active outages affecting the local area at the time, and our records show good mobile signal strength at that location.
0: Issues with the Northern Territory's government's governance, child protection reforms, and concerns over transparency have led to the resignation of the Territory's Children's Commissioner. Larrakia woman and former Crown Prosecutor Shalina Musk made the announcement yesterday. She says she was sidelined by the NT government as it announced changes to the child protection system, including changes to the Aboriginal Child Placement Principle, which aims to put Indigenous children in out-of-home care with Indigenous families. Ms. Musk says the changes to child protection in the Territory need to be grounded in evidence and informed by people with frontline experience. The federal government says it's been a record week for Australia's international relationships. This week has seen Prime Minister Anthony Albanese visiting his counterparts in the Pacific and meeting with India's PM Narendra Modi in Melbourne. Foreign Affairs Minister Penny Wong has told the ABC it's important for Australia to forge stronger relationships with its allies.
2: Yeah, this week really was a landmark week for Australian foreign policy. You saw a new alliance being announced in Fiji when the Prime Minister visited there. We saw our alliance with Papua New Guinea come into force, and now we have many agreements about all the work we are doing together with India as a consequence of the Indian Prime Minister's visit.
0: During Mr. Modi's visit, India agreed to send the remains of a First Nations ancestor back to its traditional owners, and Australia has announced it will be sending culturally significant items back to the South Asian nation. A program that helps young Indigenous women find careers in science, technology, engineering, and mathematics has been nominated for a National NAIDOC Award. Kalkadoon woman Kim Dybul is the executive manager of the CSIRO's Young Indigenous Women's STEM Academy. She says the academy's made a difference for hundreds of young women.
3: Well, we're very proud to say that we've actually got just very close to 700 young women, because we're just writing up our final reports at the moment. There's been 700 young women that have been a part of the STEM Academy so far. We've had over 132 young women who have graduated from university and doing various things with that. Some of them are going on to actually study their masters and their PhDs, and some are just going straight into industry. And some are actually working for different community organisations as well.
0: The Academy is up for the Innovation Award alongside 17 by 16 CDP Youth Collective and Bars Behind Me. In soccer, France has beaten Morocco 2-0 to advance to the semi-finals of the World Cup. French star Kylian Mbappe opened the scoring with his 8th goal in this year's tournament.
4: Mbappe! Simply irrepressible! 20 World Cup goals for Kylian Mbappe.
0: France will play the winner of tomorrow's quarterfinal between Spain and Belgium in the semifinals. In tennis, it'll be a Czech women's final at Wimbledon. Karolina Muchová defeated America's Coco Gauff in their semifinal 2-6, 6-1, 7-6, while Linda Noskova defeated the Ukraine's Marta Kostyuk in straight sets 6-4, 6-4 in the other semi-final. And in the AFL, the Fremantle Dockers beat the Sydney Swans in last night's top of the ladder match in Perth. The Dockers kicked 9 goals in the final quarter to win 15-21-111 to 10-13-73. And that's been the latest from NIRS News.
5: Hey, I heard that syphilis sickness is spreading in the Kimberley.
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5: No worries.
6: And tell others about the syphilis sickness so we can stop it spreading.
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It's deadly.

0: Hey there, Harrison Peterson here from NIRS News, coming to you from the lands of the Yuggera and Turrbal peoples. Telstra has no record of a failed 000 call that's been linked to a death in South Australia. Police in regional South Australia have contacted the family of a person who died in a regional hospital on Wednesday. South Australian police were first made aware of it in a social media post from Liberal Senator Kerrion Little. Telstra's Chief Financial Officer, Michael Ackland, says a detailed review has found no evidence of the call.
1: To date, we can see no record of calls from those numbers accessing Telstra's mobile network to call 000, and more broadly, no record of any calls from those numbers to the 000 platform. We've also confirmed there were no active outages affecting the local area at the time, and our records show good mobile signal strength at that location.
0: Issues with the Northern Territory's government's governance, child protection reforms and concerns over transparency have led to the resignation of the Territory's Children's Commissioner. Larrakia woman and former Crown Prosecutor Shalina Musk made the announcement yesterday. She says she was sidelined by the NT government as it announced changes to the child protection system, including changes to the Aboriginal Child Placement Principle, which aims to put Indigenous children in out-of-home care with Indigenous families. Ms. Musk says the changes to child protection in the Territory need to be grounded in evidence and informed by people with frontline experience. The federal government says it's been a record week for Australia's international relationships. This week has seen Prime Minister Anthony Albanese visiting his counterparts in the Pacific and meeting with India's PM Narendra Modi in Melbourne. Foreign Affairs Minister Penny Wong has told the ABC it's important for Australia to forge stronger relationships with its allies.
2: Yeah, this week really was a landmark week for Australian foreign policy. You saw a new alliance being announced in Fiji when the Prime Minister visited there. We saw our alliance with Papua New Guinea come into force, and now we have many agreements about all the work we are doing together with India as a consequence of the Indian Prime Minister's visit.
0: During Mr. Modi's visit, India agreed to send the remains of a First Nations ancestor back to its traditional owners, and Australia has announced it will be sending culturally significant items back to the South Asian nation. A program that helps young Indigenous women find careers in science, technology, engineering, and mathematics has been nominated for a National NAIDOC Award. Kalkadoon woman Kim Dybul is the executive manager of the CSIRO's Young Indigenous Women's STEM Academy. She says the academy's made a difference for hundreds of young women.
3: Well, we're very proud to say that we've actually got just very close to 700 young women, because we're just writing up our final reports at the moment. There's been 700 young women that have been a part of the STEM Academy so far. We've had over 132 young women who have graduated from university and are doing various things with that. Some of them are going on to actually study their masters and their PhDs, and some are just going straight into industry. And some are actually working for different community organisations as well.
0: The Academy is up for the Innovation Award alongside 17 by 16 CDP Youth Collective and Bars Behind Me. In soccer, France has beaten Morocco 2-0 to advance to the semi-finals of the World Cup. French star Kylian Mbappe opened the scoring with his 8th goal in this year's tournament.
4: Mbappe! Simply irrepressible! 20 World Cup goals for Kylian Mbappe.
0: France will play the winner of tomorrow's quarterfinal between Spain and Belgium in the semifinals. In tennis, it'll be a Czech women's final at Wimbledon. Karolina Muchová defeated America's Coco Gauff in their semifinal 2-6, 6-1, 7-6, while Linda Noskova defeated the Ukraine's Marta Kostyuk in straight sets 6-4, 6-4 in the other semi-final. And in the AFL, the Fremantle Dockers beat the Sydney Swans in last night's top of the ladder match in Perth. The Dockers kicked 9 goals in the final quarter to win 15-21-111 to 10-13-73. And that's been the latest from NIRS News.
5: 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Bye-bye.

0: ceremonial dance leader. He helped orchestrate a lot of ceremonies. That is what sort of set him apart from everyone else, because there wasn't another David Culpeper around in the world.
1: As part of NAIDOC Week, we celebrate the legacy of the great Indigenous actor, David Culpeper. But first, Indian Prime Minister Narendra Modi arrives in Melbourne today with talks set to take Australia's strategic partnership to the next level. Complementary interests such as defence, trade, energy and Indo-Pacific strategy are most likely to be explored between the two Quad nations. With ABS figures showing that Indians are the largest diaspora in Australia, Modi's visit is set to meet with a lot of fanfare. However, Modi is not without his critics, with Amnesty International being vocal about India's recent human rights track record. The Wire's Sean Dorado asked Dr. Teesta Prakash, research fellow with the Australia-India Institute, why this visit to Australia will prove significant.
2: This visit specifically is about setting the next level of momentum, right? Which means that we've done the nine cities, we've done the headline announcements, we've done all of that. Now it's about creating and institutionalizing ways in which the relationship can be more resilient, which means that there will be more institution connectivity, which means that, you know, departments, whether it's defense or DFAT or, you know, education, can just talk to each other through sort of institutional mechanisms, or, you know, businesses can speak with each other because there's a CEO forum happening on the sidelines as well.
3: Speaking of the next stage, India and Australia have described each other a few times as trusted strategic partners. What does that actually mean in layperson terms?
2: It's really interesting that you ask that, right? Because oftentimes we just throw around the word strategic just for the fact that it exists. And that's rich talk coming from me because I've just published an article that has the word in its title. But really, anything that you say about strategic, it really just means to your own benefit. And Australia and India are indispensable to their own sort of security benefits, their economic prosperity benefits, and the overall sort of, you know, creating a resilient region, right? That's what they need each other for. We can't forget the fact that, you know, just yesterday, China's launched an anti-ballistic missile into the Pacific. And, you know, the underlying logic of the relationship is that there is a rising power in the region. And that power starts with a C, ends with an A. It's not Cambodia. It's very much sort of, you know, the logic of any kind of, you know, Quad formation or, you know, Australia, India, Japan resilience sort of, you know, policy. It's all to sort of understand that, you know, we need to balance a rising China. The Quad, as it is now, its rebirth, you know, was founded by the 2017 Doklam border crisis in India, the militarization of South China Sea in 2016 for Australia. So there is common sort of grievances within, you know, Australia and India's security priorities. So that's really sort of what these countries, Canberra and Delhi, New Delhi, mean when they say the word strategic.
3: Going into this visit, do you feel like there are any areas of the cooperation that are still underdeveloped and deserve more attention?
2: Fundamentally, defense and security has raced ahead out, you know, against all other pillars, you know, kind of the engine room of the next stage of the relationship, right? But what has sort of, you know, not kept up for, you know, the significant reasons for it, but the, you know, the trading and the economic relationship has not yet reached full potential. And a lot of that has to do with the fact that, you know, negotiating tariffs, and more importantly, negotiating non-tariff barriers is a huge diplomatic task, right? Mm. So these talks take years. So India and the EU just signed an FTA after about 20 years of discussions and talks and negotiations, right? So I'm not saying it's underdeveloped part of the relationship, but it's something that's moving forward, but at a slower pace. Nevertheless, the talks are continuing for a full free trade agreement. And the areas in which they're looking at is, you know, not just sort of, you know, food and agri-tech, but also now moving beyond that, right? So energy is now a growing industry. So how do we talk about sort of renewable energy? Can that be a possibility moving into the future? Everything's really on the table because, you know, this is ripe for harvest, pun intended, in terms of how the countries want to continue on with the next stage of their trading relationship. You know, in these times of tariff wars and, you know, sort of economic warfare, set a stage for a region that shows that trusted partners can also trade. It's not just security. The other area I think is also, you know, and I think I should just mention this, is the diaspora, right? So the Australian Bureau of Statistics just released their June 2026 data, and in which they revealed that the Indian diaspora within Australia, which means all the Indian-born migrant group within Australia, is now the largest migrant group. And that's a historical shift in Australia's demographic and also its national identity, given its British-derived population. But I'm not sure if we as an Australians have engaged enough with the diaspora in trying to understand of who they are, what they do, right? Mm. All of the research that's been done on them, or, you know, inquiries that have been, you know, made of them, is about, you know, who are they voting for, and, you know, what are they, you know, how much are they earning and paying in taxes, right? We actually don't fundamentally understand, you know, things like how do they participate in civic life? You know, how do they consume media, right? What radio are they listening to? Are they listening to ABC radio? Are they watching SBS News? So in a time where we have, you know, rising sort of anti-immigration movements within Australia and the rise of sort of, you know, right-wing sort of polarization of politics, I think it's very important and you know, it remains severely underdeveloped in how we engage with the Indian diaspora, which is now the largest in Australia.
1: Dr. Teesta Prakash of the Australia India Institute speaking there to The Wire's Sean Dorado.
4: Hi, I'm Ray Martin. 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Stay well.
1: After a shark attack that took place in Coogee on the 13th of June, the Minns Labor government announced that it was expanding investment in shark spotting drone technology with a $34 million boost. This bonus brings the government's total investment in shark mitigation program to more than $120 million over the next 2 years. This will include harnessing artificial intelligence and emerging technologies in a major scale-up of drone coverage across beaches in Sydney and along the New South Wales coast. The Wise Man and Levay are shark scientists at the Australian Maritime Conservation Society, Dr. Leonardo Guida, about what are the best policies to minimise shark attacks.
5: Drones are a great tool at a very basic level, in the sense that they're literally eyes in the sky. And you can have, you know, you've got a wild field of view, you can patrol the beaches and see essentially what's coming before it gets there. And not just sharks, but people in trouble in the water. It does depend on where you use them, though. So drones are particularly good the clearer water is. And fortunately, through New South Wales, generally speaking, the water's naturally pretty clear. But drones aren't going to be a silver bullet. In fact, nothing is a silver bullet. It requires quite a comprehensive approach. The way I like to explain it is like a Swiss cheese response to risk mitigation. It might sound a bit funny, but hear me out. If you think of each solution as a piece of Swiss cheese, right? It's a nice piece of cheese, but it's got holes in it. Drone is one slice of cheese. Tagging and tracking is another slice of cheese. Personal deterrent devices are another slice of cheese. Signage of beaches is another slice of cheese. The thing is, these pieces of Swiss cheese, and you put them on top of each other, they naturally kind of start covering the holes of every other slice, such that the more slices you have, basically the more solid it is and the fewer holes there are. So that's kind of the approach. On their own, you know, they help, but they're not a silver bullet. Together, they reduce the risk significantly. But again, the caveat is you're never going to make the beach 100% safe.
6: What are the tools that Australians can use to understand better if the water is safe or not?
5: Community education is a really big one. What environmental conditions or signs may elevate that risk of sharks in the area? You might see several seabirds dipping in the water in one particular spot. That's a sign that there's a bait ball. Where there's a bait ball, there are bigger fish. Where there's bigger fish, there are sharks. So it's basically the ocean working as it should. You know, every animal kind of working through the food chain in a nice little example. But then also, as we saw in New South Wales this year in particular, is that when you've got really, really heavy rainfall for, you know, days on end, river systems flush out into the ocean. And in New South Wales, bull sharks love hanging around river mouths when they flush out after storms. This is because a lot of their prey gets washed out, fish are attracted to that as well. And bull sharks are one of the few shark species that can handle water that's kind of diluted and a bit more fresh.
6: Whenever there is an attack, calls for shark culling tend to come back. From your scientist's perspective, does culling reduce the risk of attacks?
5: Blank, no, doesn't. There's not one shred of evidence that shows that culling helps. There's now a bit of evidence to the contrary. You still get shark bites at New South Wales beaches and Queensland beaches, and tragically, sometimes you still get fatalities at beaches where there are these shark nets and drum lines that catch and kill sharks. We know from other studies that around about 40% of sharks will get caught on the beach side of a net. So this is as a shark's come into shore, done its thing and gone, oh yeah, I'm going to head back out now, bang, gets hit by a net. When you look at our modern-day solutions, that's far more effective and evidence-based than just knocking sharks on the head and hoping that you can kill every last one of them. Culling is completely and utterly useless and redundant. I get why people are calling for shark culls. You know, it might make people feel good today, tomorrow, a week's time, a month's time. But the reality is that it's not going to achieve what everyone wants, and that is a safer beach. With the nets in New South Wales, you know, they still catch an inordinate number of bycatch and threatened species, such as turtles, seals, dolphins, that the tourism industry depends on as well, for whale watching, for snorkeling, for diving. And so what you're doing is, by using these shark nets and drum lines, you're not benefiting safety in any way, shape or form. However, you are having an impact on a variety of marine wildlife. Why would you, as I said earlier, why would you continue doing that when you've got modern evidence-based methods that can improve safety? And the fact that New South Wales and Queensland now are tagging and tracking sharks, using drones, the use of nets and drum lines is completely redundant. And the money invested in that is far better utilised in things that do improve safety.
1: Dr. Leonardo Guida from the Australian Maritime Conservation Society speaking there to The Wire's Manon LaVey.
7: Hey there, I'm Hamish McDonald. Around Australia, you're listening to The Wire. Take it easy.
1: Since Australia's recognition of Indonesian independence following the Second World War, Australian-Indonesian relations have been important for both nations through trade, defence, education and a range of other social activities. Yet despite the proximity, there are concerns that the importance of better connections between Australia and Indonesia have been neglected. I asked Charles Darwin University Associate Vice Chancellor Dr. Nathan Franklin how effective the current government has been in engaging with our northern neighbour.
8: Things are at a very good point. We had a very good relationship with the last few presidents on the ministerial level, government-to-government level, and on a people-to-people level. We're at a pretty good point. It has been highlighted that there's a few people in the parliament, people like Luke Gosling, who represents the Seat of Solomon in the Northern Territory. Chris Bowen has also been a student of Indonesian language. And, of course, Penny Wong, with a Malaysian background, speaking Bahasa Melayu, which is a very, very similar language to Indonesian. So that's seen very positively by the Indonesians.
1: So one issue has been bilateral trade. Greg Barton observing that Australia trades less with Indonesia, a nation of 280 million people, than it does with Singapore and New Zealand. Are there ways in which Australia could boost its economic relationship with Indonesia?
8: There's always opportunities. Private sector is, they operate in their own way, and it's up for the governments of both jurisdictions to provide a good regulatory framework for businesses to operate safely, because in business there is no insurance apart from your regular institutions like going to the police and the courts and stuff like that. So sovereign risk is very important for the business sector and understanding how business is done. But Indonesia, as you just mentioned, is 280 million people, and we do less business with them than places like New Zealand. But you've got to remember, New Zealand has a lot of cultural and historical similarities to Australia. So it's about familiarity, and that takes time. So Indonesia has been a democracy since 1998, and so its institutions are strengthening, and it's a free market, open economy. And so it just takes time for the business to work out how to do business in a different country. But, yeah, the future does look bright, and Indonesia's middle class is probably 60 to 70 million people and growing. And so that's a significant market to tap into. It's just for the private sector, with the government support on both sides, to get all those moving parts moving in the right way to capitalise on that potential.
1: So last week we heard the news of a 10-year jail sentence for the owner of Gojek, who was a former education minister. There have been claims from his supporters that the prosecution is politically motivated. Are there concerns that this could affect the investor environment in Indonesia?
8: Those sort of things, there's always internal politics, and it's hard to know exactly what the reasons behind that were. While he was probably Indonesia's best-known entrepreneur, I think he will launch a legal appeal and it could be overturned. But we'll see where this goes, because it is a very fluid issue. It doesn't send a very good signal to people who want to invest in certain parts of the economy, particularly the digital and online media platform, I mean, it doesn't mean things are that bad for the business sector. It just means that they need to be careful and that they need to know what they're investing in and who partners and what they're going to be doing in Indonesia. So this was an Indonesian national who was a former minister who's probably fallen foul in a few political ways, and they found enough to sentence him to 10 years in prison.
1: With the shift from Jokowi to Prabowo, we're seeing Indonesia develop a more nationalist foreign policy posture. Does this provide opportunities for Australia and Indonesia to work together?
8: It does. Look, governments change in their nationalistic outlook. There's always opportunities and business opportunities to be had, and also trying to help Indonesia achieve its developmental goals. They've got this Golden Indonesia objective by 2045. That's to celebrate 100 years of independence from the Dutch. That's only 19 years away. So Indonesia is very hungry for foreign investment. And you see the president, Prabowo, traveling the world, doing business deals with anyone and anyone who can. Presidents and heads of states and heads of governments are going to Indonesia more and more. People are looking at Indonesia very seriously for two-way investment, two-way trade.
1: So while we talk a lot about building the relationship with Indonesia, we're also seeing a decline in the number of universities and schools providing Bahasa Indonesia language training. What would you recommend Australia do to encourage more people to learn the language?
8: This has been a trend that's been going on for about three decades. The governments at all jurisdictions, state, territory, and also the federal government, have to invest over the long term in language teachers at primary school, middle school, and high school, and that has to translate into universities. We won't get large numbers for many years coming through. And the other thing is, too, other languages have become more popular, like Korean. So it's not just that we say that Asian languages are on the decline, but Korean language has shown the opposite. And part of that's got to do with soft power, you know, the K-pop industry and the K-dramas and all that sort of stuff. So what we've got in Australia is we've got over a million tourists going to Bali every year. So we've got to tap into that familiarisation that Australians know Bali. We've got to go beyond that. So I think lots of layers of government and lots of layers of industry have to get involved. This will be the remit of governments in Australia, and it has to be a bipartisan commitment from all the jurisdictions of Australian governments into the schools, into the universities, and fund as much as we can exchanges and opportunities to go to Indonesia and bring Indonesians to Australia so that we can strengthen more and more the people-to-people links and give, you know, people a reason to learn Indonesian just beyond the kind of government rhetoric.
1: Dr. Nathan Franklin, Charles Darwin University Associate Vice Chancellor, speaking there to Stephen Hill.
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1: David Gupala would prove to be one of Australia's pioneering actors, providing a perspective of Indigenous Australians that would be shown across the world, from the films Walkabout, Crocodile Dundee to Charlie's Country. After a long battle with lung cancer, the actor would pass away in 2021. But a new documentary, Journey Home, David Gupala, describes the epic journey as David Gupalil's body is returned to land to lay to rest. As part of our NAIDOC coverage, I asked David Gupalil's son, Jida, about the legacy of his father and what made him such an inspiration to so many people.
10: I would always go back to his enrichment in culture and his commitment to our people, our culture here across the Yarn region and all of the Yolngu clans and tribes and ceremonies. He was a ceremonial dance leader. He helped orchestrate a lot of the ceremonies, and that is what sort of set him apart from everyone else, because there wasn't another David Gupalil around in the world. And as the eldest son, I got to experience that all of my life. And, you know, as I grew older, I learned to understand more about how he did those films. Those films were firstly scripts, bits of paper. And once he read it and he understood it, he was able to weave his own magic through it. And that's what made the outcome of all of the films. And he'd done that with a lot of integrity. And that integrity came from his foundation, where he'd come from, and his forefathers' culture, ceremonies. And when he'd come back from working on films, he'd come back home and, you know, he would have sort of rough cuts of the footage, or maybe he would watch the whole film and he'd tell stories behind the scene and behind the idea, and or why he said this or why he changed this from that. And we all sat around him listening to stories about how he made that film and or the scene, or he was acting with a certain person, what his experience was like. And he loved bringing it home to us, the people he loved.
1: Screen on SBS this week as part of NAIDOC celebrations is the documentary David Gupilil, The Journey Home, which shows the final steps as your father was laid to rest. And this is a real epic journey that would see his body taken from Murray Bridge in South Australia all the way back to Arnhem Land across flooded lakes and dirt roads. Can you describe what a challenge this was, you know, transporting your father and ensuring the community was able to mourn such a revered figure?
10: Yeah, well, certainly one of the biggest challenges we've had to endure. The first challenge is having to wait for the wet season to finish and then bring our loved ones back to the dry season. And enduring, I think it was 9 months we had to wait, and not being able to bring closure was very difficult. I never really imagined how hard it would be until I had to wait that long to bring it back. And when we bring people back home, there's usually not many cemeteries here, so people are buried where we live, in our home, and so that we can be there. That was one of the biggest challenges, besides all of the logistical challenges that we had to work out. We had to learn about things along the way, because we're so remote, and a lot of things that I guess service to the communities in some of the other rural or other Australian cities and towns don't necessarily happen here. We have to work out one thing at a time and make sure that aligns with my father's wishes, firstly, and also the cultural system of the other clan group, because it's a different world out here, a cultural system that we live in. And it's very important that things are done right, done at a pace that everyone can keep up with. This film certainly demonstrates how difficult it is to be living and bringing back our loved ones. And then you talk about palliative care, you know. I mean, he couldn't stay here because there was no palliative care here. And that's why he decided to stay in South Australia, closer to the services that were easily accessible. But these services aren't accessible. That is one of a few other many things that need to change, you know, through the health system. I work at the clinic. I know how challenging it is to get even people to hospital on time and bringing them back to community.
1: Would it be fair to say that the decision to film the burial, the journey, I mean, this was obviously David's wish, was this so that, you know, people could experience the importance of the ritual, is that there's a, you know, returning to nature, that this, you know, this final act, how important this all is?
10: Yeah, it's a spiritual world that people live in, live around and live with and connect, and just connected to all of the song lines and the people, the clans. For a person to be returned back to where they come from is a very important process in both the physical and spiritual world, and that means it brings closure. And these ceremonies happen every week, every month, every year, all over the place here. And when I think about just how many funerals can happen in the span of 3 months, it's a big, big deal that's going on for people. And I'm really proud of my people, communities and clans, and how they are able to so resilient, just time and time again, you know, one after the other. And the ordinary Australian in any city of Australia would never experience or witness these amounts of funeral ceremonies, what we call bapurus. It empowers me to think about how strong people are here and how resilient the process. You know, once people, they have the picture of, it seems to be always done right here, you know, amongst our people, and that's been going on for ever since the beginning of time. My father, you know, I think that was the key reason that he wanted to have his ceremony recorded, filmed, like any other film that he's done, to show the world who he is, where he comes from, how he's connected to our land and his forefathers' dreaming, and his mother's too, you know. And he knew that people would want to witness that. He really kept us on our toes, you know? Yeah.
1: That was Jida Gupilil talking about the legacy of his father, the great actor David Gupilil, speaking there with Stephen Hill. That is it for The Wire today. You can find all our stories online at thewire.org.au or subscribe to our podcast. Just look for The Wire Radio. Today's program came from the studios of 2SER 107.3 here in Sydney and broadcast around the nation on the Community Radio Network. In Sydney, The Wire is produced on Gadigal country of the Eora Nation. We're going to be back again tomorrow, so do tune in again. I'm Stephen Hill. Do stay well and thanks for your company.
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2: Thanks for joining me for another episode of Blues, Roots and Boots, a show that aims to bring you what is new and what is not so new from those who are known and not so known from Australia and the world in the fields of blues, roots and country music. 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

Last week, we heard from Brisbane, North Coast-based Aaron West from an older set he released called The Sweatshop Sessions, which is from a couple of years ago. This week, we kicked off with a track from his brand new album, Koori Jack, and we just listened to the opening track for that album, which is titled What You Doing at My Front Door. As soon as I put it on, it grabbed my attention, although to be truthful, anything he does grabs my attention because he's in possession of the triple threat. That is, he can write, he can sing, and he can definitely play guitar. Hi, and welcome to the heart journey that is Blues Roots and Boots. And this week, we have a feature segment on Vixens of Fall. The sibling trio, based these days around Brisbane, but itching to move back into the rural setting of their youth, chat about their 10 years performing together as Vixens of Fall, their music and influences, and hint about big things to come. I also have new music from Northern New South Wales outfit Marshall and the Fro, Tasmanians, the Cheyenne Band, as well as new music from Jay Howie, Mississippi Shakedown, and Melanie Dyer. Indeed, it's Melanie Dyer who's up next. She's an Australian country artist who announced her arrival in a big way back in 2015 with her debut EP, Lifetime, and these days is chasing her dreams in Nashville. The latest from the thrice Golden Guitar-nominated singer-songwriter is a personal reflection on her younger self and is called If She Only Knew.

swampy, stompy, gritty, cheeky are some ways to think about northern New South Wales band Marshall and the Fro. Led by full-on boogeyman Marshall O'Kell, the band delivers a blend of psychedelic-tinged blues, country and Americana on their latest album, Hillbilly Disco. And from that, we just heard Little by Little from Marshall and the Fro. The Cheyenna Band is from Tasmania, and its pocket rocket Cheyenna Wijnsinga, whose heritage is Celtic and Sri Lankan, have been rocking the Tasmanian scene for over a decade now and have released a number of singles, albums and an EP in their time together. Their latest is Wet, and that's coming up now.

Glaucoma is the name given to a group of eye diseases in which the optic nerve at the back of the eye is slowly destroyed. This silent eye condition is an eye disease affecting approximately 4% of the population, with an estimated 50% of glaucoma cases remaining undiagnosed. In Australia, glaucoma is a major cause of sight loss in adults over the age of 40. Although anyone can get glaucoma, some people have a higher risk. Those with a family history of glaucoma, diabetes, migraines, short-sightedness, long-sightedness, eye injuries, blood pressure, or past or present use of cortisone drugs or steroids. People in these groups should have their first eye check no later than the age of 35. For most people, it is recommended to have an eye check for glaucoma by the age of 40. At Brahms or your local hospital, this message is sponsored by the Kimberley Population Health.

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2: This is The Chill right across the nation. 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We are playing the 80s to now on the Community Radio Network. This week on the show, that's right, Justin Timberlake is gonna rock your body. We'll get some Kelly Rowland on for you as well. We're gonna go back to the 80s with some REM. But we are gonna kick it all off right now with a song that was absolutely massive back in 2024 from an artist called Shibuzi. This is called Bar Song, Tipsy. On The Chill right across the nation, it is the Community Radio Network.

taking us back to the 80s. That is a great band called REM, and It's the End of the World as We Know It, and it might be. It might not be as well. I can tell you one thing. It's definitely not the end of the chill right across the nation here on the CRN. My name's Corey Barnett, and we are playing the best variety of music from the 80s to now. It includes this little gem from the 90s by a band called Moloko. This is called Sing It Back.

great song, Kling Aid and Jabel on the chill right across the nation. It is the Community Radio Network. Corey Burnett hanging out with you, playing the 80s to now. It means we can go from that to this.

scat man. Why should we be pleasing any politician? Reasons would try to cheat diseases if they could. The state of the condition insults my intuition, and it only makes me crazy and hard like wood. Everybody stutters one way or the other, so check out my message to you. As a matter of fact, don't let nothing hold you back. If the scat man can do it, brother, so can you. I'm the scat man.

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As a matter of fact, I don't let nothing hold you back. If the scat man can do it, so can you. I hear you all ask about the meaning of scat. Well, I'm the professor, and all I can tell you is while you're still sleeping, the saints are still weeping, 'cause things you call dead haven't yet had the chance to be born. I'm the scat man.

0: right across the nation as we played Cool in the Gang. And if it is your birthday, a massive happy birthday to you. Corey Barnett hanging out with you on the Community Radio Network. We are playing the best variety of music from the 80s to now. Here's the latest thing for Sabrina Carpenter. This is called House Tour. That reminds me of something I had to give my real estate a few weeks ago. You're in the chill right across the nation.
1: Thank you for dinner, baby. I had a really great time.

When was the last time you heard that on the radio? Basement Jacks and Do Your Thing. Before that, Lone Star and Amazed, and the latest thing for Sabrina Carpenter called House Tour. You're on The Chill. This has been the Community Radio Network. My name's Corey Bunnett, but thank you so much for hanging out with me this week. We'll do it all again next week on the CRN. If you're taking the full edition of the show, we have another hour of nothing but the 80s to now to play for you, giving you more music variety straight after Outkast and Roses.

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5: Hello, and welcome to our look at the latest singles and album charts here in the UK. Coming up, we'll hear all about the latest album from Muse, and Beth Orton tells us about her latest release. We also have music from Metallica, The Pretty Reckless, Ugel, and Somba. Plus, we'll be featuring all the top five best-selling songs in the UK and find out if Sam Fender and Olivia Dean can notch up yet another week at number one with Rain Me In. It's all coming up in the next hour with me, Kim Robson.
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5: 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It's the brand new single from Snow Patrol and Kylie Minogue. This is These Alarms.

0: Snow Patrol and Kylie Minogue, These Alarms. Snow Patrol initially recorded the song without Kylie back in 2024, but ended up putting it on hold until they could secure the collaboration with her.
1: Top of the Pops from the BBC.
0: Now let's start our look at this week's album chart. And our first new entry comes from heavy metal legends Metallica. It's a remastered edition of their seventh studio album, Reload, and from it, this is The Memory Remains. 14.

0: The Memory Remains from the album Reload Remastered. This album peaked at number 4 when it was originally released back in 1997. This is Top of the Pops from the BBC, and we're featuring the high new entries into this week's album chart here in the UK. And next is a new entry from English singer-songwriter Beth Orton. It's called The Ground Above, and the BBC's Jam Supernova caught up with Beth to find out more.
1: Can you tell me a little bit about the process of the album? It's your 9th studio album, but I know it differed a lot to the previous way that you'd made records before.
2: Yeah, I guess, I've been with this record and the last record, I worked with a team of musicians that the similar people. I've self-produced both records, and I've not really experienced that before. And to me, it's obviously a huge deal to work with the people I work with, and it's a very collaborative process. I feel like being involved in the production has sort of given me a tool, a bit like an extra instrument or a different instrument, you know. And I see it much like that. And so yeah, it's interesting to be learning new skills.
1: Can you tell me a little bit about some of the themes you've explored on The Ground Above?
2: I mean, I think a song like Waiting is definitely about, you know, there's this idea of perfection and sort of going into the world. Like, you know, we're all meant to be the best we can, and of course we should strive to be good people, but also sometimes you have to just kind of live as you are and do the best you can. And it's about the kind of chance moment of, like, you know, putting your best dressed on and going out and hearing a song, moving, dancing, just finding your way home to kind of your love, your soul, your heart, you know, just something true

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0: It's a new entry for The Pretty Reckless with Dear God, and this is For I Am Death.

0: tracklist for I Am Death from their fifth studio album, Dear God. They're a rock band who hail from New York.
1: Top of the Pops. Top 10.
0: Now the top 10 albums.
2: Number 10.
0: Katy Perry, The Ones That Got the Place.
3: I got the eye of the tiger. Dancing through the fire.
2: Number 9.
0: Noah Kahan, The Great Divide.
2: Number 8.
0: Don't Stop, 50 Years of Fleetwood Mac.
2: Number 7.
0: Michael Jackson, Thriller.
2: Number 6.
0: The Pretty Reckless, Dear God.
4: I'm doing fine, killing time.
2: Number 5.
0: Olivia Dean, The Art of Loving.
5: I don't want a boyfriend, but we could be nice to each other, nice to each other.
2: Number 4.
0: Harry Styles, Kiss All the Time, Disco Occasionally.
2: Number 3.
0: Michael Jackson, The Essential.
6: The way you make me feel.
2: Number 2.
0: Olivia Rodrigo, You Seem Pretty Sad for a Girl So in Love. It's Muse with The Wow Signal. Here's Trevor Smith.
7: The latest album from English rock band Muse, The Wow Signal, takes a step into the unknown as it explores themes of cosmic mystery and the possibility of contact with something far greater than ourselves.

0: Standard lead vocalist Matt Bellamy explains the album's name comes from one of the most compelling interstellar mysteries of the last century.
1: I mean, I've always been fascinated by space and sci-fi and all that stuff. It's always been part of what Muse is about. And so this Wow Signal was, it was about a year before all of us were born, all the band was born, you know? And it's this amazing mystery to this day. It's the one signal from the SETI, you know, the search for extraterrestrial intelligence. It's the one signal that to this day is like probably most likely to have been intelligence of some kind, you know? And I think we're living in this age now, especially this year, actually, with films like Disclosure Day coming out and with AI upon us, which is obviously is a alien intelligence, which is about to emerge around all of us in the next year or two. I felt like the right time to kind of revisit some of those early concepts that kind of formed Muse.
0: When it came to writing this album, Matt also drew from his experiences of ups and downs in relationships.
2: We all have personal issues in our lives, you know, and I've been through a couple of relationships in my life. So, you know, one relationship came to an end as I was making this album. And so really the whole album is in some ways about this, but it's also connected to this kind of point in your life where you are hit with the unknown and you don't really know what to do. And you kind of seek this higher power.
3: Launch, I'll pulse out into the abyss.
2: One of the themes for the album is like this, what is this thing inside us that we don't want to be alone? You know, we want to seek alien intelligence. We want to find a God or something. And I think sometimes in the most difficult times in your life, you have this kind of way of thinking. So the album kind of really links these two ideas together, this kind of like the human condition of seeking higher intelligence in space or gods or whatever, with also a personal journey, you know?
3: I need to leap into the fire, find a
0: This album was recorded in a few different locations and the band were keen to make it musically one of their sharpest yet.
4: We spent a lot of time in Chris's studio. Chris got his own studio in his house in London. I've got my studio in LA and we basically moved between the two. And those guys were really keen, you know, to really make, I was keen as well, to like make some amazing bass lines on this album. I think all three of us on our instruments are really shining on this album in a way that maybe the last three albums weren't. So that's some of the best drum parts, some of the best bass lines on this album we've ever had.
2: So tempting to do programming, you know, because so much of dance music is programming drums and just kind of like laptop programming essentially, but to actually make a song with the band, like playing live, to make it sound like it really is good enough to be modern dance music, you know, that really was like the biggest challenge on the album, and really enjoyed it, you know.

0: Darling from the album The Wow Signal, which is a new entry at this week's number one.
1: It's Top of the Pops.
2: Top of the Pops.
1: From the BBC.
0: I'm Kim Robson. Now it's time for the brand new singles chart here in the UK. And we start with a new entry at number 39.
3: This is
4: the official chart.
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4: where it begins.
0: It's Gracie Abrams with Look at My Life.

0: Gracie Abrams' Look at My Life. This is the second single from her third studio album, Daughter from Hell, due for release later this month.
1: Number 31.
0: It's a climber for Ugel, Move into the Sun.

0: Huguel, Moving to the Sun. Huguel is a DJ and producer from France. This track was co-written by British producer Imel Angel and features vocals from Alternate. I'm Kim Robson, and this is Top of the Pops from the BBC. And we're featuring the new entries and climbers in this week's UK Top 40 Singles Chart.
1: Number 27.
0: It's Samba, My Body Isn't Ready.

0: 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This is his second top 40 hit of 2026.
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0: Now numbers 20 to 6. At 20, a non-mover, Harry Styles, Sign of the Times. 19 is still a lefty with Boston. At 1 to 18, Shakira and Burna Boy, Die Die. At 17, another and 54 Ultra, Talk to You. At 1 to 16, Malcolm Todd, Earrings. 15 is Silver Bumper, On Tonight. At 1 to 14, Sienna Spyro, Material Lover. It's a non-mover at 13, Drake and Janice. At 12, it's Michael Jackson with Beat It. A non-mover at 11, Olivia Dean, Man I Need. Up 2 to 10, Prosper and Clooney, Free Your Mind. A non-mover at 9, Ella Langley, Choosing Texas. 8 is Olivia Rodrigo with Drop Dead. A non-mover at 7, Taylor Swift, I Knew It, I Knew You. And at 6, it's Olivia Rodrigo with The Cure. Coming up, the top 5 best-selling songs in the UK.
3: I'm Trevor Smith with a quick look at this week's music news. BTS have smashed streaming records with their comeback album Arirang. During its first 8 weeks, it accumulated an astonishing 3.8 billion streams across major global platforms. Every single one of the album's 14 tracks has crossed the 100 million stream milestone, and its lead single Swim became the first song to surpass 500 million cumulative streams on Spotify. Victor Willis, the frontman of 1970s disco group Village People, has died at the age of 74. Willis was the lead singer and co-writer of the band's biggest hits, including YMCA, Go West and In the Navy. In a statement, the band said he passed away on Monday, June the 30th, after a short illness. And Noah Kahan has appealed to fans to stop stealing the street sign from where he used to live. The singer name-checks Algebrook Road in Stratford, Vermont, in his song The View Between Villages, prompting fans to take the sign as a souvenir. He's apologised to Stratford residents and offered to pay for any replacements needed.
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0: Now the 5 most popular songs in the UK. Up one place at number 5, Ariana Grande, Hate That I Made You Love Me.

Sunday, Hate That I Made You Love Me, goes up one to this week's number five. Up four places at number four, Harry Styles, American Girls.

Harry Styles' American Girls is up 4 to this week's number 4. It's from his 4th solo album, Kiss All the Time, Disco Occasionally, which topped the album chart on its release back in March. This is Top of the Pops from the BBC. I'm Kim Robson, and these are the top 5 most popular songs in the UK this week. It's a non-mover at 3, Michael Jackson, Billie Jean.

0: Rodrigo, Stupid Song, is a non-mover at this week's number two. The official UK singles chart is compiled by the Official Charts Company. I'm Kim Robson. Top of the Pops is produced by Trevor Smith at Rotation Media for the BBC World Service.
1: 6, 5, 4, 3, 2, 1.
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0: The Sam Fender and Olivia D juggernaut just keeps rolling on. And for a 15th time, Rein Me In is Top of the Pops number one.
3: Now let go of everything I've owned.

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Rests his forehead in his hands with a tear in his eye. He starts to cry, cause life isn't the same since his precious wife died. He wakes up a lot at night. He's up at the crack of dawn every single morning, out the door when the paper hits the front lawn. Then sets a table for two for breakfast and a chat with his missus that he misses, and he wishes that they could be together once again.

suicide and he's on the phone fighting with the bastards that told him that he couldn't have his license. So now he can't drive and he's annoyed, and now it makes it hard to get to his doctor's appointment. He's got a bad heart and he needs new dentures. His body's falling apart and there's things he don't remember. September, the

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11: 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Opening up this week with a great track that hit our inbox over the last 7 to 10 days, an old school vibe to this one. Marsha Kova featuring Teddy Riley, the great Teddy Riley, of course. This tune, Bye Bye Bye. Loving this one to open up on this week's edition of the Urban Meltdown.
12: Bye.

There is Damar. The tune is Levels here on the Urban Meltdown Radio Show. And if you just joined us, before that, something fresh out of the Teddy Riley production stable. Marsha Kova is the artist's name, and the tune was Bye Bye Bye. Brett Costello with you for the Urban Meltdown, keeping you up front and in front each and every week when it comes to everything urban from across the globe. Getting a bit more up-tempo with a couple of tunes in a row for you now. DJ Spen, Tasha LeRae. This track almost sounding like an old Incognito tune. It's called When I Needed You Most here on the Urban Meltdown Radio Show.

tunes back to back there on that up-tempo vibe. You Are My Love, the DL rework. It's from Perspective 360 there. A first play for you here on the Urban Meltdown. Don't forget, if you'd like to connect with us during the week, there's a few ways that you can do it. 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We've got a few playlists over there that you can like and follow. Keep up to date with everything that's happening with the new releases. Another fresh one for you from Dawn Richard now. This is Baby Can We. You're on the Urban Meltdown.

UK legend Georgie B there. That's the Summer of 76 remix of his tune, You Know. Before too long on the Urban Meltdown, we're going to give you the fresh one from Chaka Khan. She's teamed with Snoop on the tune Boogies in My Soul. But first, Tanya Nolan smooths things out for us. This one's called Impossible. Brett Costello with you here on the Urban Meltdown.

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1: 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This boogie's in my soul.
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Show keeping you up front and in front. The artist there goes by the name of Marcus Breeze, and the track is Saturday Night. And if you just joined us, before that, Canadian singer Glenn Lewis from his latest album. The track is called Impressions. If you love the tunes that you hear on the Urban Meltdown, make sure you connect with us on Spotify. Search the Urban Meltdown. We've got a few different playlists that you can get around over there. 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Davion Farris is up next. He's a guy you may not have heard of before, but as a songwriter, he's certainly had plenty of accomplishments, including contributions to Tyrese's chart-topping Black Rose and Lucky Day's Grammy-winning Table for Two. Despite some solo success and his recording contract with Def Jam, he probably hasn't quite yet punched through to the big time. We think this next track is a move in the right direction. It's called Fiendin' from Davion Harris here on the Urban Meltdown.

artist there that we've been playing tracks from in recent weeks and months. Noxz, N-O-X-Z is the spelling for that one. The track we gave you, Week With Me, it's taken from the brand new Noxz album called Safe To Be. Definitely worth checking that guy out online. Getting a little more up-tempo for you now. We've got the latest from Jody Watley before too long. But first, Dejia. This one's called Sweet Devotion here on the Urban Meltdown.

Yes, yes, y'all, it is that time. Time once again for 1200 Degrees, episode 287. As heard across the nation with thanks to the Community Radio Network. This is yours truly, DJ D, back at it once again and in the mix. Well, actually, it's not yours truly in the mix on this episode. It's my son, DJ O. He is turning double digits. So I figured to celebrate, let's air one of his mixes. To be honest, I've loved all his mixes, but this is one of the faves. This is his mix that he created for my other radio show called 1200 Twelves, where we are featuring 100 DJs from around the globe creating a mix from 12 of their 12-inch vinyl records. Now, of course, he has used some of his mama's 12-inch records for this mix, but definitely loving hearing this one again. It's been a moment. Now, he did create this one when he was a couple of years younger, but I wanted to take a moment to send a very big happy birthday to DJ O and welcome to the land of double digits, as well as some pretty cool 12-inch vinyl right here about to go down. So get ready and turn those radios all the way up for DJ O in the mix, throwing down 12 of his mama's 12-inch vinyl records.

0: Towards. Here we go, 1200 degrees, episode 287. Let's go.
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0: 87, as heard across Australia, with thanks to the Community Radio Network. This is yours truly, DJ D, aka Mama D, a very happy mama, hearing my son DJ O in the mix right there. A few years back, this one was recorded throwing down 12 of his mama's 12-inch vinyl records, and boy, did this one also take me back on a journey through time, hitting some 12s that I've had since I was a teenager, since I was early double digits. We are celebrating him turning double digits, so happy birthday, DJ O, sending you all the very best and so much love from your mama. We love you, and of course from the whole family, we love you, DJ O. And I think it's high time for another mix soon from you, so I look forward to that when that one happens. For now though, you can check out past episodes on my Mixcloud under DJ D Worldwide. And as always, you can hit me up online via social media, in particular via Instagram, and under that same tag, DJ D Worldwide, where I do love to share videos of these radio show intros. Yours truly, Mama D, getting down on the decks, often on the 7-inch vinyl tip. So until next week, wishing you all a wonderful one. Once again, sending best wishes to you, DJ O. Let's party. And of course, I'll be back same time, same channel next week to do it up all again and go on another musical journey through time via vinyl. Wishing you all a wonderful one with many thanks for tuning into this one. Sending you much love. Peace out, y'all.
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0: century. You're on Beats, Rhymes, and Life, and I endorse this product.
1: It is Beats, Rhymes, and Life as we dig into crates for the final time in the letter P. The light is starting to appear at the end of this tunnel in our Alphabet Odyssey. Gab with you here on Beats, Rhymes, and Life. We're going to kick off with something a little bit different. Stretching the genre a little bit, but we're going to put on the track Pull Your Head In, Mate by Dundee. This is the remix version from the album Anthems from 2024. The original, by the way, and the acoustic version is from 2022. Probably one of the better Aussie hip-hop tracks to come out of the genre of this decade. And it's not really rapping, but it's just a right-down-the-guts message to anyone who's having some issues with drugs or alcohol or just general addiction issues. You might want to listen to Dunners for the next 5 minutes or so here on Beats, Rhymes, and Life. Also on the way, we've got some Huskies, some Ivans, Rangers RC, and a whole lot more. It's BRL.

0: 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Listener discretion is advised.
1: Making magic. Marcellus Wallace, Mrs. Munted in the Maserati music. Mike Myers on a massacre in Marrickville type shit. Let's go. Let's

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Trumpets are blaring, the time's come round. Satan

Husky here on Beats, Rhymes and Life. Pulp Fiction is the name of that one, featuring Grubbo. Interesting name. And it came from his Anti-Hero album of 2021. Gab with you here. It is Beats, Rhymes and Life. We're digging in the crates alphabetically and we're going to keep rolling through and go back into the heyday of Australian hip hop. The year was 2007 and Ivans dropped a record, Sounds to Expire To, a fantastically dark little alt-hip-hop record. And we're going to take the track The Pulse in. And then coming up, something very fresh from the year of 2025 in Rangers RC. So that's coming up and a whole lot more. It is Beats, Rhymes and Life and we're digging in the crates alphabetically.

0: I absolutely loved that album. Yusibo. I think that's how you say it. From Rangers RC and Scythe here on Beats, Rhymes, Alive. That album dropped in 2025. And if you missed it, I'd suggest go listening to it. It's a great little Oz hip hop record. And it was one of the very few tracks and albums of that year that actually got me excited. I was like, oh, this is actually something a little bit different to all the Western Sydney sound that was hugely popular at the time. They just brought something completely different. And I was like, big tick, boys. Thank you very much for that. But anyway, Puma XL is the name of that one here on Beats, Rhymes, and Life. We're digging in the crates alphabetically, and we're going to kick on to some Rob Shaker on the other side of the break from his debut producer record. Now, he's produced a many bunch of records, but never one with his name on it. That album was Foresight. It dropped in 2019 and has kind of like a who's who of Australian and mostly Perth hip hop across this record, including Pump Your Fists, which is the track we're going to play featuring Downside. So that's coming up on the other side of the break here on Beats, Rhymes, and Life. We're digging in the crates alphabetically for the last time in the letter P. Thank goodness.
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0: You like this show? Hit up the Facebook page, BRLSON. Pop that into your search bars and like us, and we'll love you back. BRL, son.
1: Yeah, yeah, yeah.

Fence here on Beats, Rhymes and Life with The Punisher. That one was released in 2007 from the Hard to Kill record. Just a good old-fashioned album cut there. And from the tongue, you heard The Punch. And I'll keep it PG because there's a joke there, but because AI actually listed that in their top paragraph, by the way, as well. From the Bad Education record, August 21, 2006. That's some good information, Mr. AI. Well done. I know this show was not a PG show, but I'll keep it PG. I love the tongue song and that term for a sexual act is in the same paragraph. Ah, AI, hilarious. Anyway, Gab with you here, BRL. Let's move on very quickly to some Paulie P. Some more Perth hip hop for you. And the track Pure Love from the Beatmasters Odyssey record in 2023. This one dropped, and this one features old mate of the show, Asthmatic, as well. So here's Paulie P and Asthmatic. Also coming up, some horror show and some phrase here on Beats, Rhymes, and Life.

0: 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Listener discretion is advised.
1: Standing at the gate, wishing you goodbye. You better go, you got a plane to catch. You said you don't know when you'll make it back. Well, there was nothing I could say to that. You gotta live out your dreams, gotta make that call, gotta take that chance, gotta stand up tall, gotta fly so high, and if you should fall, just know that I'll be there to catch you through it all.

in two places at the same time, living different lives, coexisting. Do you ever wish that you could know the ending so you could go back to the beginning and get it right? I used to feel like anything was possible, like I could head in any direction I wanted to, overcome any obstacle. But I learned that thinking that way isn't logical, it's not optimal.

here on Beats, Rhymes, and Life with a Push Up. That featured on his Clockwork album of 2009. And in the middle, you heard from Horror Show with their track Push. That features Taj Ralph and is on the album Bardo State of 2017. It's the closing track. It is now time to move on quickly here on Beats, Rhymes, and Life, because, you know, he's got to keep this stuff moving as quick as you can and play some good Buddha. And we're going to play the track Push Up Pressure, which features on two records, the Stolen Records compilation from FBI Radio of 2004, and also the Good Buddha album Futuristics, spelled entirely incorrectly. And that is from 2004 as well. So that's coming up, and an absolute gem from Raven coming up after that. So keep it locked. It's BRL.

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From the Ravenous 2010 album, that is Raven with Pusher Man, absolute goddamn jam here on Beats, Rhymes and Life. Two more tracks to get us through this evening. We will hear from 1200 Techniques, first up from the Infinite Styles EP, and then it reappeared on their album Choose One, both dropped in 2001, by the way. We're going to play the track Put 'Em Up, and then we're going to put in the work with Mr. Hill and Raj Gonkus, which I've been saying wrong for about 10 years, by the way. And that track features on the Dead End Street album. And that's going to wrap up the letter P for this week's show. Get around us on the socials at BRLSON on Facebook and Instagram. We've got 1200 Techniques coming up right now with Put 'Em Up. But until next time, we'll see you next time. We're Diggy Dunson. See you later. Goodbye.

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1: 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You are tuned in to Definition Radio on this station and around the nation on the Community Radio Network. I am your host for this episode, The Prophet. That first track was Frenemies by Stephen the Levite, featuring a whole bunch of dudes. And man, it is incredible to be back here and to be thinking that we are literally halfway through the year. So if you are an accountant or a finance manager or a small business owner, happy financial new year to you. This is the 1st of July, 2022, and I cannot believe that half of this year has already blurred by, but I'm pumped because I got a great episode for you guys today. This is part two of a theme that I did maybe at the start of last year, and that was BYO neck brace. Bring your own neck brace, because this is going to be all bangers. All the types of tracks that you just put on that stank face and nod your head along to until you need a neck brace. Today is all about giving yourself whiplash, because look, we've had a lot of great themes, if I don't say so myself. And and basically, you know, I've loved playing a lot of new stuff. I've loved bringing some new guys out of the woodwork. I've loved reflecting on a lot of heavier topics, especially in our current circumstances. There's just a lot of stuff going on in the world. I've loved bringing out some tracks that were really heartfelt stuff. But every now and then, it is time to just switch off the world, pop on Definition Radio, and nod your head until your neck hurts and the room stinks, basically. So this is BYO Neck Brace Part 2. And I'm bringing you some bangers. So to kick it off, it would only feel right to somehow be reminiscent of part one. One of the first tracks I played was Raw Like by the bro Oakbridge. And that was like kind of setting the standard for the banger, for the head nod and action of BYO Neck Brace. So I thought this time around, I'm going to revisit that, but this is a remix version. And this time it's featuring Sounds Like Disciple from Brisbane. What better way to kick this off? Let's get some Oakbridge to set the bar, because this is going to be all about bangers, head nodding stuff, punchlines, straight bars. We are getting like heaps of throwbacks. This is like a flashback episode for me. I'm bringing out all my favorites from the hard drive. So strap in, wear a seatbelt, put a mouth guard in, wear a helmet, and bang a hole through that wall on Definition.

0: I'ma give it to you.
1: Yes, that was Roar Like by the man himself, Oak Bridge. Well, not himself, because that was featuring Sounds Like Disciple and DJ Mathematics. But what better way to kick off BYO Neck Brace than to allow Oak Bridge to come in and set the bar, set the standard for energy, for delivery, and massive head nod action. And hopefully you haven't got whiplash yet, because we've got plenty more tracks to come on this episode. But big ups to the man Oak Bridge. You can catch him monthly also hosting on Definition with the man Jabs. But look, we're gonna head over to America. I've got two massive bangers back to back for you. I got the man Zeta Blacksmith with Go Do, and then after that, Dayton featuring once again Monster Tava. That is the man that I introduced in Out the Woodwork. And he is not only a beast in the ring as a wrestler, but he is a beast on the microphone. So keep on keeping on. Stay on. Do not change the station. We've got heaps of bangers this episode. We are just going back to back, straight bangers, straight bars. Wind your windows down and turn this up if you are in your car. It is my absolute pleasure to bring you this episode. I've been waiting to just get in and just do mass throwbacks, hectic tracks, because sometimes you just need to do that. So let's, if you can come with me on this journey, we're going to switch off the world for the next chunk of time and just absorb the awesomeness that is the tracks coming out of Definition Radio.
2: Ah, all right, I see you, Chris. Hey, this how you feel? Hey, well, you know what I want, right? Yeah? Give him the bean bamboo. Yeah, you know about the bean bamboo, baby. Yeah.

0: Yes, yes, that was Back in the Ring by Dayton featuring the man Monster Tava, or M Tava. And then before that was Zeta Blacksmith with Go Do. Two epic tracks on BYO Neck Brace Part 2 here on Definition Radio. And man, that Back in the Ring track, that was from Dayton's release, which was a killer release called CHH Ain't Dead. And you know what? This episode will 100% prove that statement. All the newer tracks that we've been playing lately have been absolute bangers. The new school stuff, the up and comers that are doing your golden era, your boom bap, your more experimental dudes. There are dudes continually bringing out stuff who are kind of new to the game, new in the action. And there are guys who have been around a long time who have longevity that are not just kind of, you know, hit and rinse repeat on their stuff, but evolving and growing, which is, you know, part of the art of an MC, the part of a lyricist, but as an artist too, to continue in your craft, in your way, but also evolve with the times. So you know what? CHH ain't dead, man. Most of the dudes we're playing, especially these old school guys that are still around, I would put them bar for bar with anyone, for real. So I am with great pride. I am very proud to share these songs because we have some absolute beasts that have, you know, been bringing out and still bringing out good music. And not just around the globe, but locally, man. We've got heaps. So interstate, let's head on up to Brisbane. I've got a few hectic dudes there. We've got one of them as a real throwback, which is Broadcast from their Clear in the Air album with Who's Next featuring DJ Butcher. And before that, Word on the Street Crew with their title track. Check it out.
1: They say you gotta crawl before you walk, that you gotta stand tall before you talk. They say you gotta move from milk to meat, but we just put that

0: Yeah, that was Who's Next featuring DJ Butcher by Broadcast. And before that was What's Word on the Street Crew, their title track. And I tell you what, that's two crews, Brisbane fellas, all four of them. And man, killing it. What better peeps for the old BYO neck brace? But we're going to kind of semi-linger around Brisbane. One fella who is my all-time favorite Brisbane fellas, you know, not to play favorites, but someone that I've always admired for their delivery, their just consistency in bringing dope lyrics, is the man Resident. He's a part of the Elect Strangers crew, Change the Tape, Fortune, before that, Storm Troop, multiple other stuff, the Forefathers Project. But he is a part of a crew, another one called the Doppelganger Project, which is four people. Resident, down here in Sydney, my man, Mystery, over in the States, just me from the Scribbling Idiots, and all the way over in Birmingham in England, Pythagoras the Praying Mantis. Now, those four, all at separate times, have somewhat been reminiscent of each other physically and just decided to make the Doppelganger Project because I think they all find themselves quite handsome and wanted to merge together like some sort of Voltron model. But anyway, so we're going to linger in Brisbane to get the band Resident on board, get his mates along with one of their tracks, Punchlines. All of those guys have a keen interest in martial arts, so why not double it up and then head over to the States with the man Rap Is a Martial Art with his track John Wick. I hope your neck is braced and ready.
1: Master, how may I walk a peaceful path when the world is seldom peaceful?
2: Peace lies not in the world, grasshopper, but in the man who walks the path.
1: But in my path may be men not filled with peace.
2: Then seek a different path.
3: Yeah.

0: Yes, that was the two up on the martial arts tip. Rap is a martial art brought us John Wick. And then before that, the Bros, the Doppelganger Project with Punchlines. And look, hopefully your neck is not too sore. I have been nodding along, going hectic. And if you're hearing any background noise, it is because, as you are probably well aware, if you're in this state, this is the start of the school holidays. And there's a lot of craziness going on. So what better way to kick off your mid-year school holidays with some cure bars, punchlines, all that good stuff here on Definition. Now, we're gonna look, it's a moment we've all been waiting for. So we're going to just roll into it. The throwback, the flashback. I feel like there's a lot of pressure here because last year I brought a flashback that did get some loving. And I was very pleased with that. But as I've said quite humbly, it's easier to get win the flashback challenge when like 90% of your tracks are flashbacks anyway. But look, we're going to roll back to a couple of my favorites. Tunnel Rats, one of my first Christian hip hop crews that I listened to and fell in love with their track TRs. And then after that, a massive big love to the man, Theory Has It, from the Scribbling Idiots and multiple other contexts, his title track from his album Extra Credit, because this album just turned 15 years old. So let's get into some TRs, and then after that, Extra Credit, the title track from the man, Theory Has It, 15 years. Happy 15 years, my bro. Keep them tracks rolling. Come on.
1: I feel like David must have felt standing before Goliath, but it's 2001.

0: rocking with the best
1: definition.
0: TRs, what up?
2: You're my precious cat. I love you.
3: Boss.
2: So precious.
3: Boss.
2: What is it?
3: We got a problem.
2: What now?
3: Theory has it.

Yeah, that was my double flashback tracks. Theory Has It with his title track from the Extra Credit album, which just turned 15 years old. So it is going to be getting its L plates on those cars by now, man. That is awesome. Big ups. 15 years, and he's been in the game a lot longer and for a lot longer to come, because I feel like in many ways, certain aspects of his journey in certain elements, in particular as a producer, are not getting a second wind. They're actually just taking off in some ways, like to the level that he is, yeah, really being seen and appreciated for his incredible talent as a producer, and you know, for that longevity is rewarded. For anyone out there who's a creative, whether you're an MC, a producer, a DJ, a muso, a visual artist, whatever it is that you do, it's so easy to forget to celebrate the goals along the way and the small things that you used to celebrate. And that can kind of rob you of your joy and forget to stick it out and do it because you love it. And then for some reason, somewhere along the lines, when that longevity kicks in and you realize you don't need to prove yourself to anyone anymore, people start to really notice and opportunities come out of the blue, out of nowhere, that turn things around completely. And that has happened with many people in many contexts that I've journeyed with. I celebrate when I see that stuff, like with some of Theory Has It's opportunities that are happening at the moment. Like, he's producing for some incredible, notable people outside of just our realm, but in general. And then before that was TR's. Come on. So this has been the BYO Neck Brace, and we're going to wrap it up. We're going to get local with my bro Izzy, Time Don't Wait, and we're going to finish it all up with Stephen the Levite again, which we open with. It's a Stephen the Levite sandwich. I've been your host, The Prophet, and I will see you guys next month. Much love. Peace.

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7: You are now locked into 1212s as heard across Australia with thanks to the Community Radio Network. This is yours truly, DJ D. I will be with you for the next hour as we explore this amazing project called 1212s, where we are endeavouring to hit all corners of the globe to feature 100 DJs creating a mix from 12 of their 12-inch vinyl records. Now, this episode is episode 35. We will actually be throwing back to mix number 17 of 1212s, which features a DJ hailing out of Sydney, Australia, that goes by the name of DJ D. That's right, yours truly is the DJ up in the mix for this episode, and definitely looking forward to sharing 12 of my 12-inch vinyl records with all of you right here, right now. Normally what I would do at this point is introduce that DJ with a bit of a background of, I guess, achievements and things that they've gotten up to in their DJ careers. So I'll do my best to let you know a little bit more about myself. So I have been known as Australia's premier female turntablist, and that's possibly also down to having competed in a number of DMC as well as DJ competitions. Now, most notably, going back to 2005, I was the only female competitor at the DMC Championships and took 8th place at the Nationals that year. I came back pretty much a decade later and took 3rd place in the New South Wales heats in 2015, as well as in 2020, taking that number 8 slot once again for the Australian DMC Championships and at the Nationals, that is. Also receiving, and honoured to receive this one, an endorsement from Pioneer DJ Australia. Now, I also did hit that number 8 slot in another DJ competition held by Cocaine, and that was the Monkey Wasn't Funky competition. That was quite recent as well in 2020. So definitely hitting that number 8 in a lot of cases, and very, very honoured to. Some notable tours that I've done have included artists such as Blackstreet, 112, Redman, the DOC, soon to come DJ Maceo from De La Soul, also the Jodeci tour, that's right, Casey and JoJo, plus Montel Jordan, Africa Islam, Ricky Bell from Bell Biv DeVoe, as well as Eminem's Green Lantern, and on a number of occasions, Naughty by Nature, plus a bunch of others. So one other thing that I absolutely love is low riding, and I do have a 6.4 Impala and have been honored to be able to host a number of artists via the 6.4 as well, including Exhibit, as well as King Quest from the Outlaws, the Alcoholics, DJ Yellow of NWA, that was a moment, Curtis Young, which is Dr. Dre's son, also Eric Wright, Izzy E's son, Spice One, Freedom Williams, Ty Dolla $ign, Master Ace, and a bunch of others as well. So definitely have had some amazing moments. I've been on the air since 1999, and yes, there's a lot more that I can tell you, but I'm really keen to get back up in the mix for this mix. And this will be a throwback to mix number 17 of 1212s. How about we do it right here, right now? Let's go.
8: Hey, yo, man, check dig. Listen up. It don't get no bigger than this. You in a mix with Australia's premier female turntablist, man. DJ D, and that's my girl. This your boy Roscoe. We rock with the best of them, and we get it in with DJ D. She gonna get you what you need. You can believe that.
2: It's upon the hour to come amongst you and amaze you with absolute, incredible, out-of-this-world type sounds. Look out. Here we go.

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0: Now, if this record is being played at a club, disco, lounge, house, basement, or block party, car stereo, stoop, or at any other social gathering,

0: JD, let's do it.
1: Yes, yes, you are locked into 1200 12s. This is episode 35 featuring yours truly, DJ D, up in the mix, spinning 12 of my 12-inch vinyl records. And boy, have I loved taking this journey back through some of my favorite 12s from back in the day. So we kicked it all off with some 1989 flavor, De La Soul, definitely a fave, Say No Go, and it was the No Dope mix straight off this 12-inch record. That then took us into some 1990 flavor with some Digital Underground, Do What You Like, followed by some Rampage and EPMD, also some 1990 flavor right there. Had to hit a little bit of DJ Cool thereafter with Old School Stylin', and of course one of my favorite 12s, 1993 flavor with Dr. Dre and Ed Lover, with a track called Back Up Off Me. Absolutely love that one because it samples McFadden and Whitehead's Ain't No Stopping Us Now, which I do have on 7, but as you know, strictly 12 right here, right now for this mix. So, number 6, we hit some Father MC 1990 flavor once again with Do For You. And that takes us into pretty much where we are right here, right now, with some 1978 flavor about to drop, Cheryl Lynn and Got To Be Real. So definitely going to hit you with a few more to make up that 12. And thank you for joining me thus far on this journey through some of my favorite 12-inch vinyl records from back in the day. All right, well, how about we get back into this mix? Yours truly, DJ D, right here, right now, up in the mix for mix number 17 of 1200 12s. Here we go.

That's right, y'all. You are tuned into 1212s as heard around Australia with thanks to the Community Radio Network. This is yours truly, DJ D. I've not only been your host for this episode, episode 35, I've also been the DJ creating the mix, which was mix number 17 of 1212s. The last I recall mentioning, we had talked about playing some Cheryl Lynn 1978 flavour with Got To Be Real. It was also the original sample for the track that I played prior to that one, by Father MC 1990 flavour with Do For You. That was then followed by some 1977 Best Of My Love by The Emotions. And of course, 1989 was the next year that we hit with one of my all-time favourites. It was by De La Soul, called Me, Myself and I. That actually also samples one of my all-time favourite tracks, perhaps my favourite, by Funkadelic, called Knee Deep. And so does the next one that we threw down. It was some 1991 flavour by Digital Underground and Kiss You Back. That was then chased with some 1980 flavour by Lakeside, a track that was sampled by Coolio in the 90s called Fantastic Voyage. And that leads us to the number 12 track, that's right, the 12th 12-inch vinyl record that I'm about to throw down right here, right now for mix number 17. And it's one that I used to love throwing down at live gigs, all because it would almost always result in at least a few of the people on the dance floor looking over with a surprised look on their face, and I absolutely love that. It's by Ronnie Hudson and the Street People, called West Coast Pop Lock. Released in 1982, it features a very notable lyrical sample that was made famous by Tupac and his track California Love. So get ready to hear this one. It also does sample some Roger So Rough So Tough. So I'm about to throw this one down to take out not just the number 12 slot for my 12-inch vinyl records, but also to take out this episode, episode 35 of 1212s. Now, we will be back again, same time, same channel, to do it all again. This time featuring another DJ up in the mix, and it might just be another female DJ up in the mix for this next episode. So be sure to tune in once again and stay locked as we feature a lot more DJs up in the mix. We are only just about to hit DJ number 34 of 1212, so we do have a little way to go yet. However, each week has been super, super dope. So once again, thank you to all that have tuned in thus far. Be sure to stay tuned and also show us some love online. We are on most social networks under 1212, that's 1200 and then the word TWELVES. On social networks including Instagram, Twitter and Facebook, and of course Mixcloud as well. So be sure to check us out online. Until then, wishing you all a wonderful one. And we'll see you same time, same channel next week. Peace out.

0: find you. Every time I go out to your place, you gone fishing.
1: Now, how do you know?
0: Well, there's a sign upon your door.
1: Uh-huh.
0: Gone fishing.
1: I'm real gone.
0: You ain't working anymore.
1: Could be.
0: There's your hoe out in the sun. Well, you left a row half done. You claim hoeing ain't no fun.
1: But I can prove it.
0: You ain't got no ambition. Gone fishing by a shady, wady pool.
1: 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Rila?
0: Rila. I'm wishing I could be that kind of fool.
1: Shall I twist your arm?
0: I'd say no more work for mine.
1: Welcome to the club.
0: On my

0: Stop by your place a time or two lately, and you weren't home either.
1: Well, man, I'm a busy man, Louie. I got a lot of big deals cooking. I was probably tied up at the studio.
0: You weren't tied up at the studio, your dog. You was just playing old Gone Fishing.
1: Mm-hmm.
0: There's a sign up on your door.
1: Well, man, no blabbing around. Keep it shady.
0: Gone Fishing.
1: Got me a big one staked out. Yeah.
0: You ain't working anymore.
1: I don't have to work. I got me a piece of Gary.
0: Cows need milking in the barn.
1: I have the twins on that detail. They each take a side.
0: But just, you don't give a darn.
1: I give them 4 bits of cow and hand lotion.
0: You just never seem to learn.
1: Man, you taught me.
0: You ain't got no ambition. Gone Fishing.
1: Oh, yeah.
0: Got your hound dog by your side.
1: Oh, Cindy Lou Lynn.
0: Gone Fishing.
1: Mm-hmm.
0: Fleas are biting at his hide.
1: Folks, well.

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0: Francis Watson here, taking over your local radio station. Oh, and what's this button do?
1: Hey, that's the cough button, Francis.
0: Oh, that sounds like a little one with a wet cough. How long has she had it for?
1: A long time, about 4 weeks now.
0: Oh, she might have bad lung sickness. We need to get her to the clinic, quick. Strong lungs help our mob grow strong. So if you hear a wet cough that won't go away, get him to the clinic quick.
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0: Hey, Unc, what's type 2 diabetes?
1: It's when your blood got too much sugar. It's bad sickness if you let it get to you.
0: Why? What happens if you get it?
1: Well, look at me. I've lost my leg, my kidney's no good, gotta have dialysis and my eyesight's going. Just wish I'd listened to family and that helped more earlier, I could have stopped diabetes getting to me.
0: How?
1: By cutting down on my drinking, stop smoking, exercise, lose weight and eat healthy taco with lots of veggies.
0: Sounds like a plan. I don't want diabetes getting me.
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0: Hey, Unc. What's type 2 diabetes?
1: It's when your blood has too much sugar. It's bad sickness if you let it get to you.
0: Why? What happens if you get it?
1: Well, look at me. I've lost my leg, my kidney's no good, gotta have dialysis and my eyesight's going. Just wish I'd listened to family and that helped more earlier, I could have stopped diabetes getting to me.
0: How?
1: By cutting down on my drinking, stop smoking, exercise, lose weight and eat healthy taco with lots of veggies.
0: Sounds like a plan. I don't want diabetes getting me.
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0: Hey everybody, it's Peter Garrett. I'm a long-time friend and visitor to the Northwest. 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
1: Welcome to Hot, Sweet and Jazzy, an hour of music on the jazz spectrum. 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
2: and Peter Fogarty.
1: And we send our best wishes to our friend and colleague John Thompson, who's unable to be with us today, but we're presenting a program in his honour and with some selections that we're sure John will enjoy. We've had lots of experience of John's tastes in music and his expertise too, of course. All right, Peter, we're starting off with one of your selections. We're going to share the selection duties. What are we starting with?
2: Well, we're starting off with the Mills Blue Rhythm Band. This was recorded on the 30th of July, 1931, and it is Snake Hips.

And that was the Mills Blue Rhythm Band, a recording from 1931, made in New York City, and that was Snake Hips. You're listening to some jazz with Ross and Peter. We're alternating selections, so this next one is mine, and it's a composition by...

0: L. Armstrong, Peter, but
1: yes,
0: by the pianist Lil.
1: Is it Lil? Yes.
0: So, Lil Hardin. This is a recording featuring Armstrong with his Hot Five, a recording made in Chicago on the 9th of December, 1927. Kidori playing the trombone, Johnny Dodds clarinet, Lil Hardin on piano, and Johnny Sincere playing the banjo. This one is called Got No Blues, composition by Lil Hardin.

0: Louis Armstrong in great form there on the Cornet. That was a Hot 5 recording from 1927. Got No Blues, written by Lil Hardin.
1: We've got Mildred Bailey and her swing band now, with Mildred Bailey on the vocals, Chris Griffin on the trumpet, Chew Berry on the tenor sax, Red Novo on the xylophone, Teddy Wilson on the piano, Dick McDonough on the guitar, Artie Bernstein on the bass and Ed Doherty on the drums, recorded New York City, 20th of September 1935, and the song is When Day Is Done.
0: And as our friend and colleague John Thompson keeps saying, Mildred was an excellent cook.
1: Yep.

0: tender kiss the whole day through. I miss you when day is done.
1: Hot, sweet and jazzy.

0: And that was called Weary Blues, written by a guy called Artie Matthews. But that was Tommy Ladner and his orchestra. It's a sextet that included Sidney Bechet, and also playing reeds there we had Mez Mesro, a recording made in New York in November of 1938. Lovely track. Tommy Ladner, the trumpeter, and his orchestra. And before that we had
1: Mildred Bailey with When Day Is Done. We've got Woody Herman now. This was recorded on the 20th of August, 1945, and the song is Bijou.

0: That was Woody Herman with Bijou, which was like a rumba a la jazz.
1: What a great subtitle. Yes. And a terrific trombonist in that. I really can't tell you who it was, but gee, that was excellent.
0: Yep.
1: All right, something a bit different now, a piano trio. This isn't a group that's well known for being a piano trio. The pianist is Duke Ellington. With him is the bass player Wendell Marshall and the drummer Butch Ballard. This is a recording made in April of 1953. But it is a well-known Ellington tune written by his son Mercer. Things ain't what they used to be.

0: Things ain't what they used to be. Duke Ellington playing the piano along with Wendell Marshall and Butch Ballard in 1953. Mercer Ellington tune. Peter, what are we having next?
1: There was a song written in the 1920s called Save Our Sorrows for Tomorrow. This recording, though, was done around about 1942, and it's Glenn Gray and the Casa Loma Orchestra. So it's Save Our Sorrows for Tomorrow.

0: if they can. Yeah, man.
1: Oh, yeah, man.
0: When Hollywood goes black and tan, Louis Armstrong with his trumpet will be heading westward with his band. Yeah, man.
1: Oh, yeah, man.
0: When Hollywood goes black and tan, Harlem crooners with a swing will be singing at the studio. Makes no difference if you can't sing, just say, heed, heed, hide the hole. When they start to swing that rhythm, I'll be heading for that promised land. Yeah, man.
1: Oh, yeah, man.
0: Yeah, man.
1: Oh, yeah, man.
0: You won't find them wanging, bucking. Every

0: Boys a helping hand, yeah, man.
1: Oh, yeah, man.
0: When Hollywood was black and tan, old Bob Howard made a promise to latch on to that baby grand, yeah, man.
1: Oh, yeah, man.
0: When Hollywood goes black and tan, Step and Fetch is gonna sing and dance like Fred Astaire. Nina May don't have to sing, cause she can be petite like Anna Claire. Water's gonna do a fan dance and shake those feathers off a fan. Yeah, man.
1: Oh, yeah, man.
0: Yeah, man.
1: Yeah, man.
0: Here's good news, and it's the newest. Braddock's going to meet Joe Louis. It's going

0: And that was the singer and pianist Cleo Brown there. When Hollywood Goes Black and Tan, lots of contemporary references there. It was recorded in November of 1935.
1: Right. Very good song and a very good idea behind it too.
0: Yes, When Hollywood Goes Black and Tan. Mm. And before Cleo, we had the Casa Loma Orchestra.
1: Casa Loma with Save Our Sorrows for Tomorrow.
0: 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Now, Fletcher Henderson had a pretty good band. Here's a recording from October of 1931, a tune with Gershwin's name amongst the composing names. Amongst the other members of the band, there was a guy called Clarence Holliday who was playing the banjo. Benny Carter, Colin Hawkins, John Kirby also playing tuba. So it was a band with a few big names in it. This recording made in 1931, Fletcher Henderson and his orchestra, Somebody Loves Me.

0: Somebody loved me. And I wonder who. Yes, I wonder who it could be. True. Somebody loved me. And I wished I knew. Just who it could be, it worried me. Yes, ma'am. Everyone passed me by. I shout, hey, maybe. Maybe you were meant to be my loving baby. Baby, baby. Somebody loves me. And I wonder who. Maybe it's you, baby. I don't know. Papa got to see tonight. Oh, my, my, my.
1: Oh, the sound of 1931 there. Somebody Loves Me, Fletcher Henderson and his orchestra.
2: About a month ago, I remember playing Brandy McGee with my Bark and Bulldog Blues. We've got another dog song now. We've got Brownie McGee on vocals, accordion and guitar, and O Red, in brackets, George Washington, on the washboards. So I don't know if he's crossing the Delaware or not, but we got George Washington on the washboard. This was recorded in Chicago, August the 6th, 1940, and it's called Me and My Dog Blues.

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I broke and hungry, walked out of door. Walked down the street, tried to tip my hat. Some woman wanted to know

0: And that was Brownie McGee, recorded quite some years ago, 1940.
1: 40?
0: Yes, I remember seeing him in Melbourne in the 70s with Sonny Terry, and they were a great combination, but that just gives you an idea of his longevity as a performer. Enjoyed that. Me and My Dog Blues. It's almost a country music theme.
1: I know, yes, yes.
0: You're listening to some jazz with Ross and Peter, and now we turn to a recording made in Chicago in 1928. Quite a good band here. It was led by the pianist Tiny Parham. Tiny, of course, because, well, he was a large individual. And his actual Christian names were a bit hard to pronounce. So, Tiny Parham, Punch Miller playing cornet, Charles Lawson trombone, Charles Johnson on reeds, Papa Charlie Jackson playing the banjo, Quinn Wilson on the tuba, and Ernie Mariro was the drummer. So a great combination in Chicago in the 20s, and this is called Stuttering Blues. In fact, there were two takes of this, and I've selected the quicker one because I think it's a bit more attractive. Tiny Parham's group.

0: A stuttering blues there. What a great sound. 1928, Chicago, Tiny Parham's group there. Really enjoyed that.
1: Well, now we're going forward to 1929, the 8th of February, in fact, but we're in New York City. Eddie's Hot Shots. Who are Eddie's Hot Shots, you might well ask? We got Leonard Davis on trumpet, Jack Teagarden on trombone, Maz Mesro on C melody saxophone, Havi Caldwell on tenor sax, Joe Sullivan on piano, Eddie Condon, this is where we get the Eddie from, Eddie Condon on banjo, George Stafford on the drums, and the song is I'm Gonna Stomp Mr. Henry Lee.

0: That was Eddie's Hot Shots with I'm Gonna Stomp Mr. Henry Lee, and you might have recognised one of the vocalists there. It was Mr. T himself, Jack T. Gunn.
1: Oh, very distinctive voice, great singer. Well, over to France now, and a band led by a guy called André Echian. He was an alto sax player in the 30s, and this band is quite notable. There are over six musicians in it. They can't tell us everyone, but I can tell you that Django Reinhardt's playing the guitar and Stéphane Grappelli's playing the violin. The piano here is being played by Michel Aimer, and that's interesting because he wrote quite a few songs for Edith Piaf.
0: Right, right.
1: L'accordioniste, amongst others. Mm. So here he is performing as a pianist and a number of others. It was recorded in January of 1934, a winter recording there in Paris. And this is called Le Jour où je te vis, the day when I saw you. And the singer here, Jean Sablon.

0: The voice of Jean Sablon there, a recording made back in the 30s, 1934. André Ekian and his orchestra featuring, as we heard, Django Reinhardt doing a nice little solo on the guitar, and that was Le Jour Où Je Te Vis, The Day When I Saw You.
1: And that might also be familiar. In English, it was known as The Day You Came Along and sung in the early 30s by Bing Crosby.
0: Yeah, I rather like that French version. I think Django was so good. There's a lot of class in the song anyway. It's a great song.
1: Oh, it's a great, it's so well written. And just that guitar break, you know, gosh.
0: Oh, yes, hard to beat that. Here's something from 1936, a Chicago recording. A group called Freddie Keppard's Jazz Cardinals. Freddie himself playing cornet. Eddie Vincent trombone. Johnny Dodds is here playing clarinet. Arthur Campbell piano. Jasper Taylor is playing the woodblocks. And he wrote this. And on the violin, Papa Charlie Jackson. Stockyards Strut.

0: Freddie Keppard's Jazz Cardinals, recorded in 1936 in Chicago there with Stockyard Strut. Jasper Taylor was the composer, and he was playing the woodblocks there and was doing something a little bit adventurous with the syncopation, I thought.
1: Yes, yes.
0: But good luck to him. He wrote it after all. We go back to 1922 for our next selection, a recording made in New York in December of that year, with a group led by Frank Guarenti. He was a trumpeter. He had a group called the Georgians. Let's have a listen to them playing a tune from 1922. It was new then, written by Fred Fisher, and this recording made in December of that year, called Chicago. Now, this was issued on the B-side of I Wish I Could Shimmy Like My Sister Kate, which was their first recording. So they had something with the hits on both sides.
1: Yes.
0: Frank Guarenti's Georgians.

0: Chicago, that toddle in town there. Frank Garenti's Georgians. And so ends Hot, Sweet and Jazzy for another week. Thanks for your company. Our email address is hotsweetandjazzy@gmail.com. And we're on Facebook too. See you again next time. Until then, bye-bye from Ross Williamson.
1: And Peter Fogarty.
2: What's with all the coughing? Can't hear my cousin snoring.
3: Oh, sorry, Francis. 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
2: How long has this been going on for?
3: About 4 weeks or so.
2: 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We've got to take him to the clinic. 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
3: Hey, Francis. Look at him go. No more wet cough.
2: Yep, I reckon it'll be deadly.
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Sam Brown on the vocals there with Ambrose and his orchestra providing the music. She's My Secret Passion, recorded in 1930, and I always feel like screaming out to him, just say hello to her. Don't be silly. Right, yeah, that came from a compilation album called Dance Bands of the 30s and 40s. Hello and welcome to the show. This is Down Memory Lane. My name is Streamer. I will be bringing you music today from a few compilation albums that I own that I rarely use. 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Here's a track from a double album called Memories Are Made of This. We've got Frank Sinatra singing for us.

An Artie Shaw track, and he was with his orchestra, Dancing in the Dark, from 1941, from a double album, Sentimental Songs of Yesteryear. And before that, from 1949, Frank Sinatra with Axel Staudel and his orchestra, Some Enchanted Evening. And I forgot to mention that the reason I'm sounding a bit different today is I have a cold.

into each and every life. Some rain has got to fall, but too much of that stuff has fallen into mine and into each heart. Some tears has got to fall,

the fabulous combination of Ella Fitzgerald with the Ink Spots there, and it was Billy Kenny who was the voice that we heard clearest from the Ink Spots. Into Each Life, Some Rain Must Fall, they recorded that together in 1944, and it followed on from Jack Payne and his orchestra with Billy Scott Coomba, or Coomer, doing the vocals. You Try Somebody Else, that was recorded in 1932. 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

Buddy Johnson and his orchestra, and we heard Buddy on the piano and doing the vocals for us from a compilation album in the Jazz Great series called Stompin' at the Savoy. That was Walk'em from 1945. And the track before was Lena Horne singing with Horace Henderson, who was on the piano and his orchestra. And I recently learned that Horace Henderson is the younger brother of Fletcher Henderson. It's good to expose my ignorance in a public place. Anyway, that Lena Horne track was called As Long As I Live from 1944. Well, speaking of Hendersons, here's a track called Deep Henderson.

you'll hear the drummer of the band. Now, I know that he's the drummer by that drumstick in his hand.

Ella Fitzgerald teaming up with Chick Webb and his orchestra, another track from that Stompin' at the Savoy compilation album, I'm Just a Jitterbug, from 1938. And from 1937 we heard Deep Henderson, Ambrose and his orchestra, from a double album called Bakelite Express. You're listening to Down Memory Lane, brought to you by the Community Radio Network, and it's half an hour into the show, and that means it's time for our vintage comedy with Dreamer, and this is not a really belly laughing comedy, it's just silly. Here is Hunting Tigers Out in India.

0: If it happens, you should go to an Indian jungle low. 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
1: Run! It's a tiger!
0: You just bunk without a pause, and mind you move those legs of yours and shut the

That was the new Mayfair Dance Band directed by Ray Noble, and we had Harry Harty on the vocals. Harry Harty was apparently well known for the comic, doing the comic renditions with Ray Noble's orchestra, hunting tigers out in India. Yeah. You often see the yah included in the title, and sometimes you don't. Okay, that was from 1930, and it came from Bakelite Express. Here's another fairly silly song for you now.

Linda, that's a track for Carol Gibbons and the Savoy Hotel Orpheans, and we had Al Boley on the vocals. I have no idea when that was recorded. The album Dance Bands of the 30s and 40s has great music but very little information. And before that, another track from Stompin' at the Savoy, Cecil Scott and his Bright Boys, Lord, Lord. Down Memory Lane is the program that you're listening to, and it's brought to you by the Community Radio Network. You can get in touch with me via email, streamer88.5@gmail.com, or via the radio station that you are listening to now. 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Click through the program guide and you'll find Down Memory Lane on Monday mornings between 10 and midday. And if you click through to that, you'll end up at a site where there's a recording of my two-hour version of this show. In the meantime, here's Billy Eckstein, There Are Such Things.

From the album Bakelite Express, here's the liner notes. Riding high on the success of MGM's Meet Me in St. Louis in 1944, Judy is in fine form on this rarely issued ballad. The Mary Max became popular on both sides of the Atlantic and took the London Palladium by storm in 1948. So yes, we had Judy Garland and the Mary Max and an orchestra directed by Lynn Murray, If I Had You. And before that, Billy Eckstein, and I think he was with his orchestra, There Are Such Things, from 1950, from a double album called Memories Are Made of This. Well, sorry, that's actually a 3-CD album, Memories Are Made of This. This next track is one of the most popular recordings of this particular outfit, Paul Adam and his Mayfair Music. I'm fairly sure once you catch on, you'll be able to sing along with it.

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Down in the hen house, something stirred. When he shouted, "Who's there?" This is what he heard. There ain't nobody here but us chickens. There ain't nobody here at all. 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There ain't nobody here but us. We chickens trying to sleep, and you bust in and hobble, hobble, hobble, hobble with your chin. There ain't nobody here but us chickens. 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You're stomping around, you're shaking the ground, you're raising up a powerful dust. We chickens trying to sleep, and you bust in and hobble, hobble, hobble, hobble. 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Tomorrow is a busy day. 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We got worms to dig. We've got ground to scratch. It takes a lot of sitting getting chicks to hatch. There ain't nobody here but us chickens. There ain't nobody here at all. So quiet yourself. Stop that fuss.

0: There ain't nobody here but us chickens. Paul Adam and his Mayfair Music. That's their version. Paul on the vocals. Well, it's almost the end of the show. To take us to the end of the show, we'll have a track known as Travel Intro with Route 66. The introduction is by John Snagg, and the music behind him is Swinging in the Corn. And then Nat King Cole, the Nat King Cole Trio, kick in with Nat on the vocals and the piano with Route 66 from a compilation album called Vintage Vacation. You've been listening to Down Memory Lane, a program brought to you by the Community Radio Network and bringing you music from the first half of the 20th century. And yes, I'm sounding a bit croaky. I hope the cold's better by next week. Next week, we've got songs about kissing because it's International Kissing Day coming up and World Kiss Day. Thanks for listening. Here's the great end track for you.
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1: Hey, I heard that syphilis sickness is spreading in the Kimberley.
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1: No worries.
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0: in of the year for 2022. Arkan, welcome to Talking Vision. Thank you so much for your time today.
1: Thank you.
0: Now, firstly, Arkan, you've had quite the life and quite the story. So before you started losing your sight, I understand you had a life as a teacher in Iraq for about 19 years.
1: Before I answer you, firstly, I thank you for recognizing my journey in this life to become inspiration to another. And I thank all the people from all the organization for their caring, supporting, help me to arrive to this stage. I get it a lot help from them. Should I give that, return back that helping to them? My goal, before I start my past, my goal is just to show to all the people in all the world, that's ability people, especially blind people, he can do more than they expected. And this is what I am doing is a little thing, is a gift to my beautiful country, Saudi. My name is Arkan Yusuf, totally blind. 63 years, born in 1959, and English language is the third language. I will recognize why I mentioned this English third language. My journey in Iraq, I finished year 12 in 1975, finished the bachelor's degree in 1982, a complete master's degree. 1986, all that in Iraq. I started teaching 1982 until 1999 during three stage in high school and the TAFE and the uni. Always my personality I want to give because I get a lot. I think I give like short summary about the past in Iraq.
0: What made you decide to move to Australia? And I guess, why did you think Australia would be the place to come to?
1: I ran away from Iraq because I have a lot of problem in my job with the government in the time of Saddam regime. That led me to fly and run away from Iraq in 2000. Arrived in Greece about 2001, stay in that country about 5 years, 2006. In Monday morning, 4th of March, 2006, I arrived in Australia. Maybe a lot of people, they be surprised when I said, I assist to come to Australia. In Greece, I find a lot of opportunity to go to a lot of country in Europe. I have a lot of relative in America, my aunt. In Canada, I have also a relation, people, but I assist. I don't know why. Maybe it's my destiny. A lot of reason, whether language, I hear a lot about the people here. And really, I find that they are very kind. I say about Australia is the give opportunity to all, without recognize the background, color, any discrimination, give hope to continue in this life.
0: Was there a difference, perhaps, between the services that were available in Iraq and Australia, and did that have an impact on your decision when you did lose your vision?
1: In Iraq, I didn't lose my vision. Would be little by little. I have a big normal vision in Iraq until 1999. That's mean when I ran away, I have a little vision. During between 2001 years, not more than, I lost my vision. If you tell me what's the difference between Iraq and here, the people, you know, in all the country, there's good and bad people.
0: Yeah.
1: in Australia, in Iraq, in all

0: But I find my humanity here. Here I am a human. Here I am free to choose. Here I am free to talk. In Iraq, just there's order and you should do it.
1: Mm.
0: You have no choice to discuss, to have any decision or any discussion in that.
1: Being an immigrant who is totally blind must have been difficult for you when you did arrive in Australia. Did you find that?
0: Now I return back to that point, English third language. The last class in English, I have it, had it in 1975. So imagine 1975 until 2006, I speak Arabic and Chaldean language, Christian language from mm-hmm. Iraq.
1: Yes.
0: How much information I will have in my brain during 31 years? No practice in that. When first arriving here, I feel it. What they are talking. I have basic English. I thought with myself, enough. I haven't sight, blind. I don't want it to be blind in community. I decided to learn this language. I attend Wetherill Park TAFE after I finished Certificate 1 and 2. I Liverpool TAFE. I finished Certificate 4 in English, called TPC, Tertiary Preparation Course. And this certificate helped me a lot to attend the uni that in 2010. After that, I find another barrier. I not mention problem. For me, there is no problem. There is a barrier in the life. You should plan how to solve it if you can solve it.
1: Yes.
0: My information in computer, first attaching the keyboard here in Australia. Some people are surprised. You are 19 years teaching mathematics at the uni, and you don't know what the meaning of keyboard or computer. And now, first attaching the keyboard is here. I learned from Wetherill Park TAFE and Vision of Australia. I have course with Paul Madison and Fred Leshman. Also, it's kind of barrier in front of me because, you know, everything is computer. Now I talk with you by computer. I talk with communication. When I wanted to search, especially during the uni or the TAFE, I need computer.
1: Yes.
0: When a lot of things, we do it now, banking, shopping, we do it by computer. So I face all that problem. I challenge it. And I hope I pass it that challenge.
1: Now, learning English, even for somebody totally sighted and moving to a completely new country, it's quite difficult. So I imagine getting back into learning the English, even though you've said you'd spoken it for quite a while, but going back and learning English as someone who's totally blind, was that a big challenge for you?
0: I have proverb always, I believe it. Love it to do it. If you don't like anything, you will never do it in perfect way. So I love to learn this. Yeah, it's not easy. Right. Never I will say it's hard. It's yeah. not easy. One word, different meaning. A lot of word, one meaning. We haven't like this in Arabic language. But where the problem? If you decided to do it, you'll do it.
1: So you've been living in Western Sydney for the past 15 years. How did you become part of the community? What sort of the things that you really got excited about when you did arrive? For example, with your work with the Migrant Resource Centre, setting up the homework clubs and interacting with aged care in the Arabic and Chaldean language groups. That was a fantastic opportunities there. So I guess how did that all come about?
0: Here, I should mention, I live in Smithfield. Suburb belong to Fairfield. I try to work here in Fairfield. I connect a lot of people. They didn't give me that opportunity because I will tell this, in general opinion, you are a blind, sit at the home. You cannot do it. How you will teach mathematics? You are a blind. So I connect with Liverpool, a suburb near from me. They give me that opportunity. First start in 2011. Once a week teaching mathematics in Migrant Resource Center. This homework program helped the student how to understand mathematics. There's different subject, but
1: yeah, very different. Yeah.
0: Yeah, there's English, there's history, but my job was to teach mathematics. Also, my Liverpool. So here I feel myself, I am one who I live in Liverpool, because before attending uni, nearly every week I am in Liverpool. I get from them a lot because here I use English language and also translate all my information in mathematics from Arabic to English. So how much help I get from them, I think is less than the information I improved in myself about the English and mathematics.
1: In terms of your identity and that sense of belonging that you've had in the past 16 years within you, do you feel like Arkan from Iraq or do you feel like Arkan from Western Sydney? Where do you sort of see yourself and your identity, and has that changed over time?
0: I get all the good points from the past, be experienced to me to continue, and all the good things here also to continue. Because you cannot cancel or delete something happened. Maybe it's a past, but you should have experience. Like how I know how to teach here, if I haven't that experience. Also in the life, in my past life in Iraq, I love to be communicate with the people. Maybe it's my job like a teacher with a student and with their family, and to find where the weak point, why they are failed, and also who is successful, how I give him like a gift or inspire to continue. So here, I think there's a lot of things similar from here to Iraq, and also there's a lot of things are different from here and Iraq.
2: 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Today, we are highlighting some of the great interviews Sam conducted while hosting Talking Vision. In weeks, you'll hear more from Arkan. But now, over to Sam for his interview with Karan Negrani.
1: 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That's midsummer.org.au, and search their events page to find From Grinder to Blinder. And it's my great pleasure to have a chat with the host of From Grinder to Blinder, very quickly becoming a regular on Talking Vision. It's none other than Karan Negrani. Karan, welcome back to Talking Vision. Thank you very much for your time.
3: Thank you for having me. Apparently, I had the honor of being your first guest for 2026. Is that correct?
1: That is correct. Wow. Absolutely. I couldn't imagine a better candidate. So very happy to have you. Now, today, of course, Karan, we're talking about some really exciting stuff to kick off 2026. It's From Grinder to Blinder, your new show, which is coming out on February 7th, one night only. So go check that one out. But tell us a bit about that show.
3: You said exciting, Sam, but it's also nerve-wracking because I'm normally like a keynote speaker and, you know, I use humor as a way to cope with going blind. And almost every time I present, someone's like, oh, you know, you're funny, you should do this, you should do that. And I've been the Midsummer Festival Community Ambassador for 3 years. And then they approached me and they were like, okay, listen, you are funny, let's make this a show. And that's how it all started. And next thing I know, everything is booked, press release has gone out. I'm actually seeing my face on posters and stuff. It's just surreal. But yes, the show is called From Grindr to Blinder. Grindr, for those that don't know, is a gay dating app. So I just thought I'd have fun with it because it's literally my life on a stage in front of you. Nothing is off limits. I am being quite cheeky with the promos as well. I think there's a photo of me that people are laughing at and loving at the same time, which is me. It's just suggestive. I'm standing with no clothes on, but the important bits are covered with white canes and eggplants. That's a little wink, wink, nudge, nudge. Sort of sets the tone, you know.
1: Yeah,
3: it's pretty cheeky.
1: Sure.
3: It's literally my life on stage. So it is, it's been quite a ride. And, you know, like I said, I use humor. As any person with a disability, life has been quite challenging and sometimes quite traumatic as well. I'm not going to underplay that. But laughter is the best medicine. So it's, you know, come and have a laugh and laugh at me and laugh with me.
1: For sure. Now, Karen, had there been any ideas bubbling away in your head about, oh, I'd love to do a stage show about this and that over the past few years or even before that? Or did that only really sort of solidify when somebody came to you and said, oh my God, Karen, you're so hilarious. We have to do a show. We have to do a stage thing. What do you think? What's that sort of process been like for you in terms of formulating those ideas, and how long have those been around?
3: Look, I've never thought of myself as a funny person, and I think anyone that says I'm so funny is actually not funny.
1: Yeah, no.
3: No offense.
1: You've got to get other people to tell you you're funny.
3: Yeah,
1: you can't talk yourself up. That's nah.
3: You know, the thing is, I feel like disability can be quite a heavy subject. So if you lighten the mood, it's actually more productive because then a conversation happens. Then there's like a two-way conversation. It's not someone speaking at them. Because when you're quite serious and you're presenting from a place of, you know, resentment or anger, which is completely justified, but it scares people. They don't want to ask questions. They're walking on eggshells around you. Mm-hmm. So I make people laugh. That's just my thing. And I don't have any hang-ups. Like, I don't care if people laugh at me as long as they're laughing, you know? So, like, when I'm making my keynotes or I'm emceeing, I just say things that just come naturally and people laugh. And then every show, people have come up to me and said, oh my God, you need to do, you know, your own stand-up, or you need to do something funny, and, you know, we'll come and watch. And I guess that's also my brand on Instagram. I mean, that blind guy became who that blind guy is because I was using comedy as a way to raise awareness, you know? So I guess I've had the funny bone. I never believed I was funny, but people started telling me, listen, this is hilarious. And one thing led to another, and now this is happening, you know? So, like, that's why I said it's so nerve-wracking and exciting at the same time.
1: For sure. And in amongst all of the discussions around From Grindr to Blinder, you mentioned you've come out not once, not twice, but three times. People might be interested to dive into that a little bit. What exactly do you mean by that?
3: Ooh, so basically, when I say coming out of three closets, it's having to answer the same question again and again and again, just the way, you know, someone would say, oh, you don't look blind, because there's this misconception that blindness means you must have white cloudy eyes, or your eyes have to look strange, or you must wear dark glasses, you know? So I call that coming out of a closet, because when you don't look, and it's the same thing with being gay. Like, if you're not, you know, a walking cupcake unicorn, the assumption is that you're straight. And then when you tell people you're gay, there's this, oh, I didn't think you were gay. Like, you look straight to me. And some people say
1: that's
3: it like
1: so
3: it's
1: so bizarre.
3: It is. It's like telling a deaf person you don't look deaf, you know? It's just bizarre.
1: It's very strange. Okay. Yeah, well, there you go. No, that makes total sense. Now, when people head along to From Grinder to Blinder, what do you want them to sort of come away with? What sort of messages are you looking to get across to people and make them think about that they might not have previously sort of encountered or thought about?
3: Look, that's a really good question. I'll tell you why. Because I use comedy, some advocates have accused me of, you know, not taking the issue seriously. And I'm not going to lie, that really pisses me off. I've actually clashed with a few over this, because just because I laugh and carry it with a smile does not mean it's any lighter. I do that intentionally. So I want someone to come to the show and be like, you know, life can be awful, but you can take lemons and make lemonade and have a really good time with it. So I guess for me, the message is you're not alone, firstly, and you don't have to be sad and angry all the time. Let's, you know, this is what life has given us. Let's roll with it and make something good out of it.
1: Absolutely. And with some of those things that you and quite a lot of other people who have experienced vision loss and various other things have gone through, if you don't laugh, you cry. So you kind of, in that way, you use it. The laughter really does heal so much, doesn't it?
3: It does. And listen, there's nothing wrong with crying. Like, I would be lying if
1: That's
3: I said...
1: That's very true.
3: I would be lying if I said I don't cry. Like, with my condition, I live with Usher syndrome, so it's degenerative, right? So just when I'm getting used to my new stage of blindness, boom, it drops again. When that happens, I would be lying if I said I don't leave the bed for 3 days, because it's like you're mourning the loss, right? So,
1: yeah, for sure.
3: But after those 3 days, I make a conscious effort to get up, which is not always easy. I'll tell myself, okay, you've had 3 days, you can baby yourself, but enough is enough. Now time to, you know, pull your socks up and get on with it. Because it's really easy to get stuck in that downward spiral. So yes, crying is okay, but you have to make a conscious effort to lift yourself up after that.
1: Absolutely. And I guess that's probably one of the most important components of this whole discussion, an open discussion around mental health. And unfortunately, there is still too much stigma around that, especially amongst men, whether they're straight, gay, or however orientation. It's still in 2026, it's worryingly still just not as open in all sort of facets as it should be. And so hopefully this can shed some light on it's okay to, you know, be open and vulnerable and tell people, no, I'm not okay.
3: Absolutely. In fact, you know, at my show, there's a certain segment where things get real. Like, yes, it's meant to make people laugh. It's storytelling meets stand-up. But I do talk about mental health quite seriously as well. And you're so right. Even now, like when I'm putting in details, like, because I'm still, my show is ready, but I'm still, you know, like a perfectionist. I'm reading it again and again every day and I want to add little things. And then I'll just be like, oh, should I talk about this? Or is that too much? You know? And I just feel like, why is it too much? This happened. This is real.
1: Yeah.
3: But even me, someone who lives with, you know, mental health challenges, I will use that stigma and try and whitewash my experience a little bit, you know? So these things happen and they really need to be talked about.
1: Absolutely. And don't shy away from it. I reckon absolutely go for it. If people have a problem with it, that's a them problem. It's not a you problem. People need to hear these things, and I think that's very important. So I think you're doing a super fantastic job, and I reckon that's going to be so important and really long-lasting messages for a lot of people out there that I think some people might have thought, oh, I've never heard that before. That's just, you know, giving me a whole new perspective, or, oh, this is, you know, really turned around how I think about myself. So I think that's going to be super important as well.
3: Thank you, Sam. I think so too. The more we talk about it, the more we normalize it.
1: That was Karen Negrani there, host of From Grinder to Blinder. Taking So Find Karen on Instagram. He's all over that as That Blind Guy. So go give him a follow on there to just hear some amazing stories and find out what he's been up to.
2: 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We'll be back next week with more highlights of the wonderful interview Sam completed during his time as host of Talking Vision.
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7: Anton discusses the EBU's push to make the European Commission's digitalisation campaign more accessible.
8: As we always say at this point, please do get in touch with the show, whether you have experience of any of the issues covered on this week's episode of Studio One, or if you think there is something we should be talking about. You never know, your story and insight may help somebody else who is dealing with something similar.
7: You can contact us via email at studio1@visionaustralia.org. That's studio1@visionaustralia.org. Or, of course, you can reach out to us on our WhatsApp group by following the link in the podcast notes.
8: I understand you've now got your microwave back.
7: Yes, so I am happy to report, dear listeners, that the saga of the talking microwave is officially over. Last week, as you may remember, Stephen had sent it to an appliances specialist to get it sorted out, and the cooling fan is now working, and I have been using it quite successfully for the past, 4 or 5 days or so.
8: How's it going now? I mean, is it working well, or is there... something that could be done better.
7: Oh, it's working very well. One thing I have to say about these appliances, though, they have a tendency to yell at you. Have you noticed that?
8: They're very pushy, are they?
7: Yeah. I mean, this one's not so bad. It doesn't say hot contents, beware, or anything like that. But they are loud. They're very loud. And I think the makers of these products must feel that we are deaf, not only blind.
8: I haven't had that problem, but the only talking thing I've got is a set of talking scales. And the problem I have with that is that bugger lies. I'm not that heavy.
7: Yes, I know that feeling all too well.
8: Anyway, I mean, I've been having my own little fight with technology today. I printed out some posters for our new office to put on the door and forgot to change the size of the paperback. So my script here is fantastic. It's like the old enlargements we used to get at high school for biology and things like that. It's I can see it. But also when I try to change pages, it makes an awful lot of noise.
7: Yes, A3 pages, it tends to be a bit more paper than we need.
8: So this week we're talking with Anton, and you sort of explained, okay, this is some sort of response to an omnibus, something or other. But what it really comes down to is they want to make things from the European Commission more accessible.
7: Well, the European Commission basically is trying to pass a package of reforms. Mm-hmm. At the moment, they're in what's called the call to evidence stage, which is they negotiate with stakeholders and they're in talks with different groups like the EBU. And these reforms basically are a simplification of services. So they want to make it easier for people to travel and enjoy tourism and access accommodation and customer service in the European Union by digitalising those particular services a bit more. And the EBU is basically saying that's great, but we need accessibility to be the forefront of that process.
8: And it's funny to think, but often it isn't. I mean, all you got to do is look at the NDIS portal to actually see how inaccessible sometimes governments can make their websites. So, yeah.
7: Yes. And the other thing too is, Anton made the point, Matt Kelsch has made the point earlier this year when we did our Apple versus Android debate episode, the point was made, and I'm pretty sure Elise has made the point also, that when you improve accessibility for people living with disability, you improve accessibility for everyone. The European Union has an ageing population, as do we.
8: Mm.
7: And a lot of the people who are in that aging population experience a lot of the same issues that we do, especially when it comes to keeping up with modern technology and the ever-changing landscape out there. So when you make it more accessible for people with a disability, or in this case, people with a vision impairment, you make it more accessible for the aging population as well.
8: And that is kind of why we're bringing you this interview. Sometimes things that happen across the other side of the world have an impact on what happens here, or maybe what we'd like to happen here, really.
7: Indeed.
8: And talk about what we'd like to happen. Next week's show is something a little bit different. We're going to ask you out there what you would do if, just say, you were the minister for the NDIS for a week. What changes would you make? What would you scrap to pay for it? And, well, why? So if you are interested, you can email us. We always tell you our email address. Or if you are listening to us via podcast, click on the link and jump onto our WhatsApp page. You can leave a message there for us and we will broadcast you. Otherwise, yes, we may read out your responses as well. But it's just interesting to see what people think about what's going on, but also maybe some constructive thought on how things can be done better.
7: Well, everybody's got an opinion on the NDIS these days, it seems.
8: It's replaced Centrelink as far as the bogeyman that looks after us at the same time.
7: You're right.
8: Anyway, let us cross to your fantastic interview.
7: So joining us on Studio One is Anton Faube, the Head of Advocacy and Campaigning at the European Blind Union. Anton, welcome to Studio One.
9: Thank you very much for having me.
7: So firstly, Head of Advocacy and Campaigning, how long have you been in that role and what does it involve?
9: I started working with the European Blind Union in 2018. It was a new position then. We did not have an advocacy officer. And basically, it consists in being the interface in lobbying and advocacy meetings with European institutions to carry the voice of EBU. EBU being the representative of 42 European organizations of persons with a visual impairment. So basically, my role is to try to be the face of EBU in the most common meetings, occasions, opportunities to lobby, being it understood that when we have high-level meetings, for instance, with a commissioner or president of the European Parliament, it would be our president that would be the face of EBU on that occasion. And my role is also to coordinate the advocacy of our own members, because EBU lobbying is construed through acting with the European institutions, but also in parallel in the national capitals. So we also need to coordinate the work of our national members within the European Union.
7: So what made you get into advocacy to begin with?
9: My whole career has been, I am 61 years old. I started working with the European Commission, and very shortly after, I moved to working for the NGO sector in lobbying precisely. So lobbying for a public interest, I like to think. I've done that in different contexts, and I've always had a social fiber. So for personal reasons, because I had a grandfather who was blind, I was very fond of him, the cause of visually impaired people appealed to me. Myself, I don't have a visual impairment.
7: We'll get into the reason why we are here. So for listeners that don't understand, can you explain what the Citizens Omnibus Initiative actually is and what the European Yes. Commission is trying to achieve with it?
9: Sure. Maybe it's useful to start by saying what an omnibus initiative is, because that's rather a new item in EU law. The new commission that resulted from the most recent European Parliament elections wanted to simplify legislation, focusing on some big priority areas, and simplify legislation by shortening the legislative span, by having initiatives cutting across different areas. And this is an example of omnibus initiative, which focuses on simplifying the EU internal market for people who are on the move. It is not only about that, but this is the element that we've picked up as particularly relevant to us, with a focus on simplifying travel and tourism. The idea being to create a more seamless experience for residents and visitors in the EU.
7: So why did the European Blind Union feel that it was important to respond?
9: Well, first of all, I should clarify that we are very busy in a variety of areas, but our resources are limited and we need to prioritize. And so far, frankly speaking, we haven't been very active in the area of tourism. Very much so on traveling, and as far as it concerns moving to another country, bringing down barriers, passenger rights, especially passengers with reduced mobilities, typically air passenger rights, for instance. But on the accessibility of tourism, beyond simply stating a principle that tourism and touristic services should be accessible, we had a really entered into this area. And we saw this initiative as an opportunity to make a first step in that direction. So that's basically what triggered our interest. Our interest was all the more important because there is what is called an EU disability platform that gathers the European Commission, member states, and various disability organizations, including the European Blind Union. And within the disability platform, the attention was drawn to the interest of this initiative for disability organizations. So all lights were green to move ahead in that direction.
7: So what opportunities could this create for people with blindness or low vision if accessibility is properly considered from the beginning?
9: The fact is that the initiative presents itself in a context. The background is set. It is an increased use of digital services in all aspects that relate to travel and tourism. And we have a message that we repeat on every occasion, that digitalization in itself is not a problem. On the contrary, it creates a lot of opportunities to make things easier, more accessible for blind and partially sighted persons. That is, if accessibility is considered in these digital services, in the platforms, the portals, whatever. The problem is that we find very often, on the contrary, digitalization is a new source of problem that further isolates persons with a visual impairment, precisely because the accessibility is not considered at the source, is not built in the digital services. So we wanted to reinforce that message, building on the message from the Commission that digitalization offered new opportunities. Our message was, yes, but be careful about accessibility of digital aspects in themselves.
7: What do you think are the biggest risks then if accessibility isn't built into these changes from the outset?
9: Well, that's simply people with a visual impairment will have less autonomy, will be more dependent on the help from others, will feel more isolated if they can't rely on others. And it's simply unacceptable, we think, that in a society that has more and more digital capacities, digitalization is not used precisely to address the problem of inclusion. It's just a matter of paying attention. And concretely, what we mean is accessibility of services, but also using accessibility standards to harmonize things. It's the information also on portals, platforms, on the accessibility of destinations, accommodations, and services. It's accessible navigation tools from service providers. It's also, very importantly, real-time and accessible information in the event of disruption during a journey with a dedicated customer support that is multi-channel. I underline multi-channel because often, why make things complex when it can be very simple? A phone number is often the easiest way for someone with a visual impairment to get help if there is a problem. If you need to connect to a platform that you're not used to and you find that it's not accessible, you need to have a special app on your phone. All this can become very stressful, whereas simply calling a number and talking to someone is a progress. It is the case for anyone, even without a visual impairment. So imagine with someone with a visual impairment.
7: Oh, exactly. And I agree with you. The advent of modern technology is making things easier, but it's also creating more and more problems for blind and vision impaired people. Mm-hmm. Can you give any specific examples of barriers that people who are blind or partially sighted currently face when traveling in Europe?
9: There is a lot of talk about multimodal travel, meaning, for instance, the fact that your trip entails first taking a plane, then from that plane taking maybe a bus to a train station that will take you to your final destination. So you have three means of transport. The way that accessibility of transport services is construed today is essentially that the airport services will take care of guiding you from your entrance into the airport to the plane and then out of the plane. But there's nothing about taking you to the bus platform near the airport or just outside the airport that will then take you to your next destination. That element of a journey is still very difficult and stressful. There's an area of progress there. And that's where digitalization can help, precisely with navigation tools. First of all, they don't exist. And when they exist, they are often too dependent on complex apps that are not accessible in themselves. They are not conceived precisely or also to help people with visual impairment. In general, this gives me an opportunity to say that we think that like anything, like a product, say a vacuum cleaner or a cooking table, but also digital services, they need to be accessible by design, that is by themselves. Often there is this idea that you can make things accessible by being equipped with a smartphone and with a dedicated app on your smartphone that will allow you to have a sort of parallel access to using a dedicated product or services. I think that's an interesting possibility. It does help a lot of people, but it cannot be the one-size-fits-all solution because many people who are blind, for instance, are also old. They're not very comfortable with using smartphones for all aspects of their lives. Everyone who's been using apps knows that often you have problems of updates and the updates. By the way, when you have updates, you might have a phone that is fully equipped, that is perfectly up to date to have for all the accessibility features. And you make an update to a specific application and you find that the accessibility features are not working anymore and you have to redo all the parameters. That sort of thing is making things very stressful. So don't rely too much on digitalization or accessibility. It's part of the solution. It's not the only solution. And I stress the message, of course, if you're going to go the digital way as one of the options, make sure that the digital features are accessible by all needs.
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7: So what specific measures is the European Blind Union calling for to ensure that people who are living with blindness or who are partially sighted can participate in travel and accessing these services independently?
9: So this is where we're still at an early stage. In the EU jargon, we are at the stage of a call for evidence. So that's what EBU has responded to. You contacted us about our position paper, which is a response to a call for evidence. The way EU legislation works is that there are some consultation of stakeholders steps before the Commission actually proposes an act. And we are the very first step of such consultation, whereas the Commission is not putting anything on the table except that we want to make things simpler. We need to hear from you where the problems are. And that's where we come in as EBU to speak about the accessibility challenges for visually impaired people on the move in the EU internal market. But we're not actually reacting to any specific concrete proposal. That is going to come at a later stage. The Commission proposal is announced for the last quarter of this year. So hopefully that's the whole idea. You managed to influence what the Commission is going to propose because your points were heard and you managed to sensitize the EU legislator. But that's what we try to achieve here. We don't know if it's going to happen. In general, what I can tell you is that the European Commission, this European Commission, and also the previous one, is very careful to the issue of social inclusion. If anything, our problem is not to speak in the desert and not be heard. Our problem is that we are very much solicited by the European Commission, the European Parliament, for all sorts of things. We have to manage priorities, but our problem is not we are not being heard. Our problem is making sure that we are heard, understood, and that it translates into legislation. It does, imperfectly so, but there are visible progresses in EU policy for the inclusion of persons with disabilities in general.
7: You were talking before about the multimodal travelling, but which areas do you specifically feel need the greatest improvement in terms of what the initiative's trying to address? You think it's transport, tourism, accommodation, or customer service?
9: What we know for a fact, because we have research on this, is the difficulty for guide dog users to travel by airplane. There are still in the current legislation, and it's moving grounds here. As I speak to you, there's been a recent legislative development, but airline carriers could still refuse to allow you on board with a guide dog or with requirements about certificates of training of the dog that were excessively complex or with problems of recognition of training processes between member states. So this is an area where there is room of progress. There is also room for progress in accessibility of rail platforms. And having, you may have the same issue in Australia. If you want to have assistance in an airport or in a train station, you need to pre-notify your need a certain number of hours before. You can't just show up at the station or the airport and expect that there will be a dedicated service, which sort of undermines the freedom of visually impaired people to travel, even at the last minute plans and all that. Again, there is progress in all these areas. The delay of pre-notification has been shortened. There are much stricter rules for allowing to refuse a guide dog on board. So we see progress, very small steps. There's a lot of resistance, of course, from the airline industry, from rail carriers. But this is an area we have been working on a lot. When it comes to tourism, hotels, accommodations and all that, quite frankly, we know the problems are there. It's more a hunch feeling. It's more hearsay. We hear our members speak about it, but we don't have actual service with data and all that. We just know there is that problem. And let's say that, again, our response to this call for evidence is a first stepstone toward more engagement in the area of accessible tourism.
7: Well, Europe is a pretty big continent that spans many countries. I would imagine that accessibility is not really consistent over all of the countries. Is that correct? And is that a problem that you guys are facing?
9: It is correct, yes and no. Let me start by saying why no. You might have heard of the European Accessibility Act, which is a rather pompous word to just say an EU directive, which needed to be transposed still, contrary to an EU regulation, which is directly applicable. An EU directive needs to be transposed then into the national legislation of the 27 member states. But this European Accessibility Act, which entered into force in June last year, brings requirements to make a number of services, products and services accessible. And it's compulsory legislation. That's a very important step for making, in general, the EU scene more accessible for people with disabilities in general, and indeed for persons with a visual impairment. The problem is that that European Accessibility Act has defined material scope. It applies only to those specific products and services that are targeted in the directive. And in fact, what we observe, and here I come to the no part of my answer, it focuses very much on the digital world and not enough on the material world. So I mean the built environment, I mean public urban transport, things like that. And indeed tourism in the aspects that are not digital. When it comes to ticketing services, when it comes to websites, when it comes to payment terminals, e-books, all that, the European Accessibility Act is very ambitious and will bring great progress. Of course, some member states will be quicker than others in complying with EU law. That we're used to that. That's the way the EU works. The European Commission will probably have to take some member states to the European Court of Justice for late implementation or simply failure to implement or gaps in implementation. And that's also the usual process in the EU. But the European Accessibility Act leaves many gaps in the open quotations here in the real world, which is not only the virtual digital world. Does that answer your question?
7: It does, yes. What would success look like for you if the digital world became more accessible when it came to travel and tourism?
9: Well, success would be, for instance, that the president of EBU, who is almost blind, the executive director of EBU, who is fully blind, could use, they're perfectly capable to use a computer like myself with a dedicated Braille keyboard. It's not the exact word, I'm not very familiar with it, but I can see them. They're perfectly IT capable. Their difficulties is that often they end up with pages that are simply not readable with their dedicated tools. They haven't thought about the need for a dedicated website or service to be used by people who use dedicated tools for blind people. Now, so to answer your question, in an ideal world, my colleagues would be able to use a computer exactly like me in all aspects without hoping, having to cross their fingers that everything is going to work for them like it's going to work for me. Let me give you one example. You might have come across, we often come across tests to check that you are a human being. and you have to look at characters and copy those characters with your keyboard. They're simply unusable for a blind person. You find a test like that without being offered an alternative if you're blind. That's the end of your journey on the internet. You just stop and have to turn to someone and say, can you help me go through that barrier? If you are alone in your home, then you become dependent. That it creates frustration, it creates loss of confidence, et cetera, et cetera. So that's what we want to get rid of. Now, perfection is not of this world. So there will always be, for some reasons, because of evolution of software or hardware or whatever, there will always be a moment where you are locked somewhere. If that happens, there needs to be on a web page, easily accessible, easily found support function, allowing you to say, I need help with this. I need to go through this barrier. Can you help me? But it has to happen online. And so it's about accessibility troubleshooting online. That's very important. And it's often better if you can actually talk to someone who will guide you rather than having to go through another digital process. And also, I think there should be easily found and accessible channels to complain about inaccessible services. That's how companies and administration will make progress. They will be informed that there are issues and they will be sort of pressed to resolve the issues. So you need to have a possibility to alert to a malfunction due to inaccessibility.
7: What message would you like to give policymakers as they move forward with these reforms?
9: This is a message that is more specific to the European Union. I don't think it would apply with the same strength to Australia, for instance. The EU is an old continent with an aging population. It's a fact. And when you say aging population, you have people that have issues that even without visual impairment, often compared to the sort of difficulties, challenges visually impaired people have, for instance, difficulties with technology. But in general, when you have an aging population, you have also more visual impairments. That's a statistical fact. And accessibility in general and inclusion of persons with disabilities, with a visual impairment in particular, is not just a matter of being nice and generous with a small part of the population, building on empathy. It's about making the society more workable, more livable, or an increasingly large part of the population. And what is good for visually impaired people, simplification, is generally good for everybody. So that would be my message, I think.
8: That's a wrap for this week. 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
8: Next week, just say you were in charge of the NDIS. 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
8: Yes, come on, you prospective NDIS ministers. 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Bye for now.
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song we just heard was Wendy Cochran singing Greatest Story Ever Told. And now let's listen to the Fountain View Academy singing Champion of Love. And then I'm going to tell you a story about a brother's hands.

Back in the 15th century, in a tiny village near Nuremberg, lived a family with 18 children. 18. In order merely to keep food on the table for this mob, the father and head of the household, a goldsmith by profession, worked almost 18 hours a day at his trade and any other paying chore he could find in the neighbourhood. Despite their seemingly hopeless condition, two of Albrecht Dürer's, the eldest, children had a dream. They both wanted to pursue their talent for art, but they knew full well that their father would never be financially able to send either of them to Nuremberg to study at the academy. After many long discussions at night in their crowded bed, the two boys finally worked out a pact. They would toss a coin. The loser would go down into the nearby mines and, with his earnings, support his brother while he attended the academy. Then, when that brother who won the toss completed his studies in 4 years, he would support the other brother at the academy, either with sales of his artwork or, if necessary, also by labouring in the mines. They tossed a coin on a Sunday morning after church. Albrecht Dürer won the toss and went off to Nuremberg. Albert went down into the dangerous mines and, for the next 4 years, financed his brother, whose work at the academy was almost an immediate sensation. Albrecht's etchings, his woodcuts, and his oils were far better than those of most of his professors, and by the time they graduated, he was beginning to earn considerable fees for his commissioned works. When the young artist returned to his village, the Dürer family held a festive dinner on their lawn to celebrate Albrecht's triumphant homecoming. After a long and memorable meal, punctuated with music and laughter, Albrecht rose from his honoured position at the head of the table to drink a toast to his beloved brother for the years of sacrifice that had enabled Albrecht to fulfil his ambition. His closing words were, "And now, Albert, blessed brother of mine, now it is your turn. Now you can go to Nuremberg to pursue your dream, and I will support you." All heads turned in eager expectation to the far end of the table where Albert sat, tears streaming down his pale face, shaking his lowered head from side to side while he sobbed and repeated over and over, "No, no, no, no!" Finally, Albert rose and wiped the tears from his cheeks. He glanced down the long table at the faces he loved, and then, holding his hands close to his right cheek, he said softly, "No, brother, I cannot go to Nuremberg. It is too late for me. Look. Look what 4 years in the mines have done to my hands. The bones in every finger have been smashed at least once, and lately I have been suffering from arthritis so badly in my right hand that I cannot even hold a glass to return your toast, much less make delicate lines on parchment or canvas with a pen or a brush. No, brother, for me it is too late." More than 450 years have passed. By now, Albrecht Dürer's hundreds of masterful portraits, pen and silver point sketches, watercolours, charcoals, woodcuts and copper engravings hang in every great museum in the world. But the odds are great that you, like most people, are familiar with only one of Albrecht Dürer's works. More than merely being familiar with it, yours, you very well may have a reproduction hanging in your home or office. One day, long ago, to pay homage to Albert for all that he sacrificed, Albrecht Dürer painstakingly drew his brother's abused hands with palms together and thin fingers stretched skyward. He called his powerful drawing simply hands. But the entire world almost immediately opened their hearts to his great masterpiece and renamed his tribute of love, The Praying Hands.

0: I'm Rex Mitchell, and this is A Page in History. It's Sunday, December the 14th, 1862. This is the second day of the Battle of Fredericksburg, Virginia, in the American Civil War. Yesterday was a bloodbath. Hundreds of Union soldiers, wounded or dying, now litter the battlefield and the road ascending to Mary's Heights. Overnight and throughout today, the open space between the opposing armies has been swept with artillery and rifle fire. No one dares to go to their aid. For many hours now, the troops have endured the wounded soldiers' agonizing cries. Water! Water! But no one can help them, and the roar of the guns mock their distress. At length, behind the stone ramparts where the southern forces lie, one brave man is overcome with sympathy. One solitary soldier who values the lives of his fellow men more than his own. His name is Richard Kirkland, a sergeant in a South Carolina regiment. He hurries to headquarters and, finding the commanding officer, General Kershaw, he says desperately, "General, I can't stand this any longer. Those poor souls out there have been praying and crying all night and all day, and it's more than I can bear. I ask your permission to go and give them water. But do you know," the general replies, admiring the soldier's noble spirit, "do you know that as soon as you show yourself to the enemy, you'll be shot?" "Yes, sir, I know it. But to carry a little comfort to those poor dying men, I'm willing to run the risk." The general hesitates for a moment, but finally says with emotion, "Kirkland, it's sending you to your death, but I cannot oppose such a motive as yours. For the sake of it, I hope God will protect you. Go." Furnished with a supply of water, the brave sergeant immediately steps over the wall and goes about his work with Christ-like mercy. Both armies gaze in disbelief as he kneels beside the nearest sufferer. Tenderly, he raises the wounded man's head and holds a cool cup of water to his parched lips. Before he's finished ministering to his first patient, everyone in the Union ranks understands the mission of this noble soldier in gray, and nobody fires a shot. Kirkland stays on that gory battlefield for 1.5 hours, giving water to the thirsty and dying, straightening their cramped and mangled limbs, pillowing their heads in their knapsacks, and spreading their army coats and blankets over them like a mother would care for her child. And all the while he's engaged as an angel of mercy, until his ministry is finished, the barrage of death is hushed. Richard Kirkland's bravery and compassion in the face of certain death is undeniable, outstanding and inspiring. But how many Christians today would dare put their life on the line to reach the lost and dying of this world for Christ? I'm Rex Mitchell, and this has been A Page in History.
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0: world. This has been Robert Laurie bringing you this variety gospel program, and I trust you've enjoyed it, and it'd be good if you could join up with me next time. And as I go, I'm going to just say what I've said many times before, and that is, because of the mess the world is in at the moment and all the terrible things we see happening, and quite often people say, what's the world coming to? I really believe the answer is that Jesus is coming back soon. But in any case, let me just also tell you that Jesus is the answer for this world today. Until next time, God bless you heaps, and bye for now.
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4: If yours one kid is starting up na schooling, langa kindergarten, before primary, that and they call them pre-primary, or the jan last pala year, year 7, langa the jan next pala year na 2027. But like I said, it's time now to take them that lad kid, langa your close up one, local, public school, and enroll them but them pala now. You gotta do them but this lad thing na before the jan day, Friday, the 24th of July. The jan kind of schooling na proper good one education. 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Proper good way is gotta to start him up in bala life. To catch him but more bala thing bla you sabi. 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Or find him but na lang a daran internet lang a computer. 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And search him but na palang a the jan word wangi enroll. Dejan Wangi na e message spoken Wangi Aboriginal Interpreting WA from Daran WA Government Dejan station sponsor
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